Same Old Blues. That was, I just upped the volume a little too much. Freddie King from Getting Ready. And I got a little message here I'm going to check out. Okay. Cedric said he could hear me perfectly, so that's a good thing. This is Morgan Davis. And from I Got My Own, and this is a tribute to Hubert Summerlin, who was a really fine guitarist, and he worked with Howlin' Wolf for many, many years. Now that Hubert's gone.

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And a man on his left-hand side was making a wonderful racket. Wolf was 300 pounds. He was the man in charge. And slender little Hubert had a sound that was mighty large.

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Hubert Sumlin, Chester Burnett.

Why I Sing the Blues. That's B.B. King from Live and Well. Mr. Albert Collins here is recording as ice picking, and it's cold, cold feeling.

Cold, cold feeling, Mr. Albert Collins. That's from Ice Pickin'. Also got a little note from Peter Olmsted. Tuned in. Yes, I found something for you. I'll get it on the next two or three songs. And this is from Room Full of Blues, the first album. This is Duke's Blues, and there was Duke Robillard, who was one of the founders of the band. As a matter of fact, the next one I have up is Scratch My Back, the Fabulous Thunderbirds. He also worked with them for some time. And I just got a new CD, which I haven't put on yet, from Duke. And he's got another band out there still playing. So he's got at least 50 years on the road. Duke's Blues from Room Full of Blues.

Duke's Blues from Room Full of Blues. I got a little note from Robin, which I got before, and she's now in the studio working away, while Althea just got a note from her, and she is traveling, and not in Robin's studio. So here we go, folks. Thanks again. Glad you're listening in here. This is the Fabulous Thunderbirds from the recording of Girls Go Wild and Scratch My Back.

Scratch My Back, that was the Fabulous Thunderbirds. And that's the original guys, Jimmy Vaughn, Kim Wilson, Mike Buck, and Keith Ferguson. And this is Bright Lights in Big City, Jimmy Reed from the very best of Jimmy Reed.

Bright Lights in Big City, Jimmy Reed, from the very best of Jimmy Reed. And this is Christian Jacquard and Dave Roush from Lady Sings the Blues, and it's Someone to Watch Over Me. And before I put this on, I want to give a shout-out to Siobhan Perez. Siobhan, are you back in B.C., or are you still down in Austin, Texas? Someone to Watch Over Me.

Someone to Watch Over Me, Christina Jacquard and Dave Rausch. Here's a gentleman I just came across recently, and he's been around for years. Mr. Charlie Benton. And this is from Classical Blues Album, Volume 3, Another Sleepless Night.

Another Sleepless Night. That's Charlie Benton from Classical Blues album number 3. And I also want to welcome Nick Olmstead. I got the Olmstead brothers. That's a good sign. This is Junior Wells. Oh, no, I'm going to do this is Snooky Pryor from Shake My Hand. Work With Me, Annie.

Snooky Pryor and Work With Me, Annie. Snooky, Chicago blues man, claims to be the first man to play his harmonica through a amplified system. And nobody's challenged him, so I guess he's the man. This is also heard back from Althea and Paul. They finally found a room and they're listening in. This is Junior Wells from Essential Blues Master, and Cut That Out.

I guess I jumped the gun there a little bit. That was Cut That Out, Juju Wells from The Essential Blues Master, another great mouth harp player. And this is Molly Johnson from Lucky and Mean to Me.

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1: Mean to me. Oop, there goes my volume again. Mean to me, Molly Johnson. And that was from recording Lucky. And this is Mr. Robert Gray. From his recording Strong Persuader, I guess I showed her.

Lonesome Bedroom Blues, that was William Clark from a recording Blown Like Hell, and before that was Robert Cray from Strong Persuader, and I Guess I Showed Her. And this is Deborah Coleman from A Soft Place to Fall, The Day It Comes.

The day it comes, that was Deborah Coleman from A Soft Place to Fall. And title of this is, the song is the title song of the album, For the Good Times. And it's Rita Coolidge.

For the Good Times. Oop. Went up a little high there. For the Good Times, Rita Coolidge. And this is from the recording Look of Love, Diana Krall, and Maybe You'll Be There.

Maybe You Will Be There. That was Diana Krall from The Look of Love. And we're going to finish up with Natalie Cole. This is from Love Essentials and The Very Thought of You.

Well, that does it, folks. That was Natalie Cole from Love Essentials and The Very Thought of You. And thank you all for listening. A little communication problem tonight, getting everybody warned that I was on. And anyway, thanks. I hope you can join me next week. I plan to be back on, so be there. Have a good evening. And for me, it's a good night because it's already 11 o'clock here.

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1: Julian Taylor's Jukebox is plugged in, turned on, and rare to go.

That is a song called Lighthouse by Brandi Vezina. And that came out in March of 2026, this year. Brandy's a wonderful artist from the west side of Canada. I've written some songs with her. She's from Winnipeg, Manitoba, and a very proud Métis singer-songwriter. I've got music coming up from another person from Manitoba, Winnipeg, that is. It is William Prince, and All I Know from his Earthly Days record, which was released back in 2018 and won the Juno for the wonderful songwriter and person that he is. Catherine McLennan is also on the show with Don't Call Me Stranger. She's from the East Coast of Canada, PEI to be exact. I ran into her in Calgary at the Calgary Folk Festival, and she was wonderful. She did a tweener, and she's always a great person to hang out. So check out her music. The Hello Crows from the East Coast as well. Pull Me Away, a brand new single that came out from this Fredericton outfit this past summer. And now it's time for our good friend Tara Lightfoot with Home to You from Every Time My Mind Runs Wild. That's the record. And the song is Home to You right here on the jukebox.

0: The Jukebox is broadcast on stolen and unsurrendered land in the traditional territory of many First Nations across Turtle Island. We must realize the significance of recognizing and paying respect to the first people who resided in the territory that we are currently sitting on.
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0: Music from Toby. That's live at the Dream House Studio. And the song you just heard here on the jukebox is Someone I Knew. Toby is a Nigerian Canadian who makes unapologetic soul music and rap. He's been nominated and has won a few Junos. I love that track and I like listening to Toby, and I hope you do too. Our featured artist of the week is Nuella Charles. Nuella Charles is a soul artist from Edmonton, Alberta, born in Kenya and raised across Switzerland, Canada, and the Bahamas before settling in Wild Rose Country. She's been nominated 3 times, and this is from her New To You EP. This is called Name, right here on the jukebox.
1: This is Nuella Charles, and I would love it if you could play my song Name on the jukebox. This is one of my favorite tracks on the record. It's upbeat, but it has kind of a sad lyrical vibe to it, but it just makes you want to sing and dance at the same time. So hope you enjoy it.

Julian Taylor here, and you're listening to The Jukebox. That is Gregory Porter with Liquid Spirit. Love Gregory Porter. He's been a Grammy Award-winning artist and is a leading voice in jazz across the entire globe. Before that, one of my favorite songs of all time from Rick James's Street Songs, that was Ghetto Life. I love it so much that I have a hard time getting past the intro. It's so funky and so catchy that I end up rewinding it just to listen to the intro all the time. I hardly ever get past the entire song. Hope you did. And we also have a wonderful artist from Six Nations of the Grand River coming up. And this artist is Samaya. And I once played with her in St. Catharines, and it was really wonderful. Got to see her at the Wildfire Relief at the concert hall recently. Here is North Star, a brand new song from this brilliant artist, right here on the Jukebox.

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of rock and roll. And I don't know if anybody's going to really disagree with me, but that particular area of North America helped breed so many amazing artists. Louis, one of them, Alan Toussaint, Dr. John, Professor Longhair, the list goes on. I'm going to play a tune called Jump, Jive, and Wail. The incomparable Nina Simone is on the show from Little Girl Blue. That's a handful to say. Little Girl Blue from 1959, and the song we're going to play is Love Me or Leave Me. Bahamas is also up, and we're going to play Lost in the Light. That's one of his most popular songs. He's actually one of the most streamed Canadian artists on Spotify, Apple Music, and so on and so forth. But before we get to that, here's my good friend, Jim James. He has just released an incredible new record called Wowed Out. And this is the single, Come Again, right here on the Jukebox.

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3: 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It's so cool.

Music from a pretty unknown band called Rain Parade. That's early 1983 that was released from the album Emergency Third Rail Power Trip. And the song you heard here on the jukebox is called I Look Around. Rain Parade ended up becoming Mazzy Star and another band called Opal, which you may have known. Certainly Mazzy Star, right? Julian Taylor here, and this is the Jukebox Radio Show. You're listening to it and all across Turtle Island. We've got music from Kevin Drew, Fixing the Again from his album Aging, and happy birthday to Kevin Drew, who turned 50 years old last week. Justin Rutledge is on the show from his album Islands. We're going to play Jelly Bean, and Justin won the Juno for that record. From Haida Gwaii, we're going to play Carson Gray from the album Misadventures, released back in 2023, and the song Cracks. She's excellent and sings on the acoustic version of Seat. If you get a chance, check it out. It's on all streaming services. And now it's time for Daniel Romano. Very prolific artist. Saw him perform at the Calgary Folk Festival. It was the first time I got to see him play. The band was on fire. Here is The One That Got Away, Came Back Today on the Jukebox.

From the left coast of Canada, that is Juno-nominated hip-hop artist Boslin, another Afro-Indigenous artist from Chilliwack, British Columbia, and the song is called Sweetwater. Brand new stuff. Love that. And now, it's time for Inside Out. Spoon, They Want My Soul is the record. I loved this record when it came out back in 2014. They're from Austin, Texas. And if you get a chance, you should go. Austin's pretty cool. It's a great little town. I had a lot of fun when I was there. And people told me to go, and I took my time. But when I got there, I had a blast. More music on the way, but here is Spoon on the jukebox.

That is Lancelot Knight, Big Fish. Got to see Lancelot in Calgary, Alberta for the Calgary Folk Festival this summer. And I really do love listening to this man's music. It's raw. He's raw. He's massive, by the way. When he's standing beside me, I feel like I'm like a really small little child. Before that, it was Hey Mama from their sophomore album. That was Nathaniel Rateliff and the Night Sweats. The album's called Tearing at the Seams. It's a beauty. And was produced by the late, great bass player, all-around musician, producer, Richard Swift. In fact, there's a movie called Lovers that you should check out. It's a ode to the Denver music scene, and I believe that part of that is a part of that movie. Check it out when you get a chance. It is time for our featured artist of the week. Again, it is the wonderful Nuella Charles with the song Ego, right here on the Jukebox.

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One of my grandmother's favorite singers, Miriam Makeba, featuring another one, Harry Belafonte. That's a two-for-one punch. And the song My Angel. They are two of the most political and social artists of the times. And honestly, I love them both so much. Great stuff. We got Charles Bradley coming up, and it's from the EP and album Changes. You think I don't know, but I know, and may he rest in power. The story of Charles Bradley is so unique and wonderful. It's basically almost the same sort of a narrative as Sharon Jones. Both of these soul singers get their big break later on in life and do what they can with it. It's amazing. Speaking of Sharon Jones and the Dap Kings, they're coming up on the show as well with the song Money. Joan Armatrading is on the show with Crying. And here is a very wonderful political reggae artist, Burning Spear. This is the song Marcus Garvey, right here on the Jukebox.

0: Hi, this is Julian Taylor, and thank you so much for listening. If there's something you'd like me to play on the show, just let us know via our socials at Julian Taylor's Jukebox.
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0: That is brand new music from the Jayhawks. Their album's called Sanctuary Park. It was just released in August, and that song was called Hands Upon the Wheel. I really dig the record. I've checked it out a couple times. I get to play with them in a few weeks at the Danforth Music Hall. My band gets to open up for the Jayhawks. They're one of my favorites, so I'm excited. So many great artists came out of Minneapolis. Obviously, the Jayhawks, Prince, Bob Dylan, just to name a few, you know what I mean? We've got more music coming out, coming your way, rather, with Misha and the Spanx, a brand new single from that group called Smiling, and they are from Calgary, Alberta, Wild Rose Country. The B-52s are also on the show from their debut record, one of my favorite tunes by the band, 52 Girls. We also have Slow Leaves coming on the show, and Slow Leaves is from Winnipeg, Manitoba. We're going to play Piece of Advice from this wonderful artist by the name of Grant Davidson. And now it's time for East Coaster Dave Gunning from the album No More Pennies from his 2012 release, This Is These Hands. And honestly, when you listen to the lyrics of this song, it's such a beautiful, well-crafted story. Enjoy it. Here it is on the jukebox.
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They were in town recently, Toronto that is, that's where I am, and that is Put Your Feathers On, featuring Northern Cree, the brilliant duo Blue Moon Marquee. They played the legendary Horseshoe Tavern. We have music now from an artist that was nominated, shortlisted actually, for the Polaris Prize back in 2023 for his album Songs for My People. Here is Shane Ghostkeeper and Ghost on the Jukebox.

This girl he spoke of, then I spoke of. How do I do that? How do I do that?

I love this artist, Leroy Stagger, from the album Strange Path that came out in 2019. He's from Victoria, British Columbia, and we've run into each other a few times over the years, and I just admire him so much in his story. He really came back from the brink and has not had a drink for almost 2 decades, I think. Congratulations to Leroy Stagger. That was Mother that you just heard right here on the jukebox. And an artist who I run into periodically, always on the left side of the country, usually, but she's coming this way. She'll be here for Folk Music Ontario. She just messaged me, and I'm really excited to see her. It's Maria Dunn. She's a Juno Award-winning folk artist. If you haven't heard from her, she's from Edmonton, Alberta, and this is a song from her album, Four Song. It's called Take It Easy on Me.

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That is Beset with Kitchen Song. They are a folk duo from Toronto and have been described as warm, intimate, timeless, and harmony-driven, of course. You could hear that in the song. Julian Taylor here. I'm your host on The Jukebox. Thanks for tuning in to the show. We're going to play something from Doc Native. It's called Locked In. It came out this spring. And Doc is an award-winning producer and rapper from Hollywood, Florida, who is also a member of the Seminole Tribe of Florida. It's a reservation down there in the South. Now, from Chicago, which is where Folk Alliance is hosted this year, I'm excited to go in the new year. It's a rapper by the name of Ideal Raps. The song's called My Whole Life. And this introduces a really motivational hip-hop anthem about self-belief, sacrifice, the long life pursuit of purpose and perseverance. Here it is on The Jukebox.

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Bivisual quasic, automatic sound.

Brand new music that was released this past summer from Mali Obanaswin, that is Automatic. And this is an artist from Odenak, Quebec, a really wonderful jazz, indigenous roots, rock, experimental kind of fusion thing. I hope you enjoyed that. My name is Julian Taylor. You've been listening to The Jukebox. I really do appreciate you guys all tuning into the show. Before I go, we got one more song. I just want to say thank you to my team for helping me put the show together each and every week. I want to say meow to our station partners. Really do appreciate all y'all because you guys help us get this show to people's ears, and to our sponsors for helping us keep this thing going. So without further ado, and I

haven't said that all show, but I really do like to. Here is our last song. It's by Childish Gambino. It's called Algorithm. And until next week, I hope that you have a safe and happy, wonderful journey and passage. Be nice to each other. Remember, it's nice to be nice. And ciao bananas. See you then.

Hi, I'm Julian Taylor, and you are listening to The Jukebox. Hey, hey, tutu, that's my signature thing to do. That was Ali Farka Touré and the song Malahani from the album Voyageur. The legendary Mali artist is a huge influence on so many people, including myself. Music coming up on the show from the Northwest Kid. We're going to play a tune called Baldhead. And this is a wicked artist out of Saskatoon, but is now based in British Columbia, and is one half of the hip-hop duo Mob Bounce. That's coming up. Lil Wayne is also on the show with Dr. Carter. Justin Towns Earl with Champagne Corolla from the album Kids in the Street, one of my favorites, released in 2017. Obviously, Justin is Steve Earle's late son, and Steve Earle did an album tribute to him. It was really great, and when I met Steve, actually, opening up for him, he talked about that record and about his son and addiction, and it was really heart-wrenching, but really important. And now it's time for another legendary artist, Joe Cocker. I hadn't listened to Joe Cocker in quite some time, but ended up stumbling on a documentary on the artist, and it brought all those things back to life. I once opened up for Joe Cocker as well at Watershed. It was the relief concert for Walkerton. Here is Delta Lady on the Jukebox by Joe Cocker.

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1: Where's my coffee?
2: Good morning, Dr. Carter.
1: Hey, sweetie.
2: Looks like it's going to be a long day.
1: Another one, huh? What we got?
2: Your first patient?
1: Yeah.
2: Suffering from a lack of concepts?
1: Uh-huh.
2: Originality? His flow is weak?
1: Another one.
2: And he has no style?
1: Uh-huh.

0: 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I think I lost him.
1: Dial 118, please.
2: Good afternoon, Dr. Carter.
0: First.
2: I don't know about this one. His confidence is down. Vocab and metaphors needs work. And he lacks respect for the game.

0: I'm in the emergency unit. 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
1: Good evening, Dr. Carter. It's been a long day, but this one looks much better than the others. His respect is back up, concepts sound good, his style is showing strong signs of improvement. All he needs now is his swagger.
0: Okay, let me

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1: He looks good. 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He's looking good. He's looking good. I think we got one. Dr. Carter, I think we got one. Yep, we got one. We saved him. He's good. He's good. We got one.

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0: The Jukebox is broadcast on stolen and unsurrendered land in the traditional territory of many First Nations across Turtle Island. We must realize the significance of recognizing and paying respect to the first people who resided in the territory that we are currently sitting on.
1: This is Julian Taylor's Jukebox.

That is Matt Mack with a single called Can You Hear Me? Matt Mack is from the Garden Hill First Nation in Manitoba and jumped onto the scene in the early 2020s. He's a blind OG Cree artist and performs incredible music. He blends hip hop and soul and trap and produces a lot of his own records as well. So I hope you enjoyed that. Julian Taylor here. I'm your host on the Jukebox, and our featured artist is Natasha Fisher. She's originally from Thunder Bay, but has now been living in Toronto. She's from Long Lake, 58 First Nation, and was at a wildfire relief concert a couple weeks ago at the Masonic Temple, where I was also there, and she just blew me away. So here, without further ado, is Natasha Fisher on the Jukebox with her song, You Promised.

That is Tyler Childers from the album Purgatory and his breakthrough single, Feathered Indians. Every time I hear it, it really draws me in. And the first time I heard it, that's exactly what it did. And I became a lifelong Tyler Childers fan. He released a brand new record about a year ago. It's fantastic, and you should check that out. Southern Nights, Glenn Campbell on the show from 1977. I got to know his daughter, Ashley. She lives in London. We got to tour together. It was really cool. I hope we get to do it again. And obviously, Glenn Campbell being her dad, we talked about guitar, and I just think he's one of the best out there. A lot of people also think Southern Nights is a song that he wrote, but it isn't. The song was written by the legendary Alan Toussaint. He was a New Orleans artist and also part of the Meters back in the day. It is now time for a song from our good friend, our late great friend, Chris Dirksen. The two-spirited artist was killed in a traffic accident on the way home from her father's funeral in northern Alberta, and we miss her very much. Sending love, prayers, and always love and prayers to everyone who knew her, her family, and all of her friends and fans. Here is Chris Dirksen on the Jukebox with Top Shelf.

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brand new music from Zune, a song called I Was Younger, and that's from the new album Happy Thought School. Daniel Monkman is also part of the group Ombagizzy and just put out this brand new record. I just saw him on Instagram. He was on his stories talking about how he had to cancel a bunch of his shows. He just doesn't feel safe out on the road these days, and I can't say that I blame him. He's very nervous about ICE and how they've ramped up. So sending love to Daniel and all the other artists and people out there feeling this moment. Music coming up from Emma Donovan and the Putbacks, a song called Black Woman. Emma is from New South Wales, Australia, and this is a song that appears on her album Dawn, which was released back in 2014. T-Bone Walker, another guitar player that I admire, one of my favorites and pretty much the guy who got me started. We're going to hear T-Bone Blues. It's just guitar, and it is awesome. I'm sorry if I'm a little nasally. I've got allergies. I don't know if everybody out there gets them around this time of year. I do, and they're always really bad. So please bear with me. I'm doing my best. Here's a song coming up on the show called Gotta Get to Know Ya. It's from the group Serotones, which is a group from Shreveport, Louisiana. And it's a really cool record. It's their sophomore record. It's called Power, and it blends gospel and blues. Song talks about racial equality, and it's really wonderful to hear. So I hope you enjoy that. That's coming up very soon. But before that, Don't You Worry About Me from Old Soul Rebel. And this is from Vancouver, British Columbia. I recently saw them at a folk festival in Owen Sound called Summer Folk. It's a really cool soul rock duo, and I hope that you dig it. It's shaped by Native and African American upbringings. It's awesome. Hope you dig it. Here it is on the jukebox.

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Well, we're keeping things rolling, aren't we? Benny and the Jets from Elton John and the album Goodbye Yellow Brick Road. Music also coming up on the show from Jessa Sky. She's from Edmonton, Alberta, and is Métis Cree. Beaded Earrings is the song we're going to play here on the show. Nelly Furtado is also on the show with brand new music. It's called Gaslight, and nice to see Nelly back. It's actually from the album Loose. It's a cut that never really got released. It's a late era edition. Tyler Joe Miller is on the show. Ran into Tyler Joe Miller at the Junos in Vancouver. Great artist and a really cool country singer from Surrey, BC. Charlie Pride is on the show as well. And this is Kiss an Angel Good Morning, the legendary legend himself, right here on the jukebox.

The world's been losing a lot of amazing artists lately, and Cassandra Wilson is one of them. She passed away on September 1st this year, and that was a song called Memphis from her album New Moon Daughter. I never did get to see Cassandra Wilson live, but I've definitely heard the stories, and my grandparents and my mom and some of my aunts, they certainly saw her, and may she rest in glory and in power. My name's Julian Taylor, and you are listening to The Jukebox. We've got a brand new single from an artist by the name of Nikki Kennedy from South Auckland, New Zealand, who moved to Vancouver and now is based in Toronto. This is a single from this spring. It's called Revolution, and here it is on The Jukebox.

the dark and distant drumming, the pounding of the hooves, the silence of everything that moves. Late at night you see them, decked out in shiny jewels, the coming of the caravan of fools. Like the wings of a dove, the waiter's white glove seems to shimmer by the light of the pool. Some dull blinding wear, when you can't help but lose, you're running with the caravan of food.

Love and devotion, deep as any ocean. Don't play by anybody's rules. With your carousel of horses and your unforeseen forces,

Music from John Prine from the album The Tree of Forgiveness. That was Caravan of Fools, accredited to Prine, Dan Auerbach, and Pat McLaughlin. I've covered that song, and I was so honored and lucky to do it at You've Got Gold. It's a celebration of John's music and a charity that he has started with his family that they've carried on. And I was invited by the family down to Nashville, played at the basement, and sang Caravan of Fools. It was a real career highlight. Before that, it was music from Raven Reed. Raven Reed is from the Northwest Territories. Yellowknife, to be exact. The song you heard here on the jukebox was called Change. Check her out if you get a chance. Raven is R-A-V-E-N, and Reed is R-E-I-D. It's now time for music from the other side of the North. Adrian Sutherland, he's from Attawapiskat, and here is his song, I'm Not Afraid.

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0: From their blockbuster classic, Kick, released back in 1987, that's In Excess with New Sensation. I've got that one on my actual jukebox, as well as I Need You Tonight, and they sound fantastic. I'm Julian Taylor. I'm your host here on the show. Hope you've been enjoying the music. We got music coming up from Grace Kelly, Lemons Make Lemonade, featuring John Batiste, who has won several Grammys. Grace Kelly is a Boston area jazz saxophonist and vocalist. We also have Kunle on the show and a song from his album, The Journey. It's actually an EP, sorry. And he just released that. Kunle is a great artist, and I hope he gets more recognition in the years to come. He actually performed at Julian Taylor and Friends back in 2022 when things started to open up. It was a cool concert that we held in Kitchener, Waterloo. Sunreal and Rich Kid, some cool hip hop from the West Coast with the song Hometown coming up. And right here, right now, Main Man featuring CJ the Gray by Played the Fool. This is a standalone single. It just reached number one on the Indigenous Music Countdown. So congratulations. And here it is on the jukebox.
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0: Hi, this is Julian Taylor, and thank you so much for listening. If there's something you'd like me to play on the show, just let us know via our socials at Julian Taylor's Jukebox.
1: This is Julian Taylor's Jukebox.

Hey everyone, Julian Taylor here, and that is The Romantics from Detroit Rock and Roll Motor City and the single Talking in Your Sleep. It was the first single off of the band's album In Heat, and it reached number 3 on the Billboard charts. More music on the way. We've got a duo, a sister-brother duo called The Reclaws, and a solo artist named Sasha with a song called What the Truck. They teamed up in 2021, the two country artists, and had a huge hit on the Canadian country music charts. Sasha's on the rise, and the Reclaws, well, they're already there. In fact, I believe one of them just had a baby, and the sister, for sure. And also, here's a little tidbit. She's a great hockey player. She was on my team during the Juno Cup a few years ago at

Western Medicine Show with Postcards from Missouri is on the show. This is a standalone single. It's an indigenous music collective based out of Saskatchewan. We also have Black Aruo, Sense Amelia from 1980, and the release Sense Amelia. Gregory Isaacs getting things started, though. Another reggae artist from Kingston, Jamaica. And it is Night Nurse right here on the jukebox.

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First Nations and Manitoba-born country singer Jerry Serrata is on the show with Love Ain't Blind. This is his latest single, and it came out in May of this year. I'm Julian Taylor. You're listening to The Jukebox from their massively successful, and I didn't mean this in any pun intended, but Mezzanine was Massive Attack's record back in 1988. It was their third record, and I really loved this song. It's called Teardrop. Here it is on The Jukebox.

bartender with the port on the ply. I never have seen such railing. While I ply at a stop, no buggy, but y'all really kicking me close to tail end.

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Hey, come on in a hurry here. 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Run, my son, and get some apple so Julie can make some pie. Caught old Black Buck, he ran his snort, and Buck wouldn't buckle in a hang string short. He couldn't be out cause he too damn slow. Who made it back a man, I don't know. My goodness, what a back man. Just hanging down around his belly. Good God Almighty. Try to make the daggum thing fit some kind of how. But I put some more ropes around there. Maybe I can make him fit some kind of way. Cause he need that darn back band. Lord have mercy.

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Called old Black Buck and Randy Snort, and Buck wouldn't buckle and a hang string short. It couldn't be out cause he too damn slow. Who made it back up and I don't know. Play a little bit for me there, buddy. Find out where that damn compact band's at. Lord have mercy. Got a turbo mute here. Halt over like a buck and Randy snort. Buckle wouldn't buckle and a hang string short. It couldn't be out cause he too

Well, those allergies are still kicking my butt, I tell you. It's every time this year that it hits. Spring and fall, I get it pretty bad, and I know some other people out there do too. So I'm saying, I feel you, and I feel your pain. That song that we just heard helps with all the pain, doesn't it? Taj Mahal, an easy rider. Got to see Taj in Toronto at the Princess Elizabeth Theater, and he was amazing. Obviously, he's sitting down now, and people are handing him the guitars, but he played and sounded fantastic, and then we got to hang out a little bit after the show backstage, and he is such a wonder. He's always been so supportive of me and other musicians coming up, so thank you, Taj, for all you've done, all you do, and just for being. Before that, we heard music from a band out of Greenville, South Carolina, called Captain Luke, fronted by Luther Mayer, who's a blues singer known for a really deep voice and who blends gospel, country blues, and pop. That was Old Black Buck right here on the jukebox. And now it's time for an album that I was really into back in 2018, just before the pandemic. I was introduced to Thelma Plum because I was working at Element FM. And we played a lot of Indigenous artists from Australia. She's from Queensland, Australia. And this is a song from her album, Better in Black, called Clumsy Love. Here it is on the jukebox.

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Some music from the ever so talented Angela Saini. That was Say, released in 2023. I've been friends with Angela for a very long time. She was actually a bartender at Shoeless Joe's on Eglinton Avenue when my friend Mark Sefik and I were doing duo gigs there. We were playing, you know, covers every, I guess, Thursday or something, and that's how we met, and she had just moved from Calgary. She's one of the hardest working people in the music industry in Canada. And Angela, it's always a pleasure to run into you and play your music on the Jukebox Show. We've got something coming up from Lily Saz called Knack for That from an album that was released last fall. And we also have Crocky's Star Band Underground in London. They are a really cool little band that was at Market Hall in Peterborough. I know their producer quite well. It was engineered and produced by Jimmy Boskill. So I hope you enjoy that. And then Lily Saz, who sits on the Toronto Blues Society board and is very vocal, trying to get people, mostly women and gender equality and BIPOC people, more visibility in the blues community here in Canada. So I hope you enjoy them. Here's Crocky's Star Band, followed by Lily Saz on the Jukebox.

0: Julian Taylor here, your host on the Jukebox. That was our featured artist, Natasha Fisher, with Want to Love You. I hope you've enjoyed the show. I also hope that you had a great summer and that you're settling into fall. I know it's a very interesting time with all the transitions, especially the weather and kids going back to school. But there's always music to get you through, and I'm going to play one more tune. But before I do that, I'd like to thank my amazing team, the JTJ team. I want to thank you for helping me put this show together each and every week. Nyawe to all of our station partners, because without them, we couldn't get to the ears and minds and hearts of people and music listeners across Turtle Island. And of course, our sponsors for helping us keep this thing going. So, Nyawe go to all y'all. If you have any requests, let us know. Just reach out to Julian Taylor's Jukebox on social media and we'll get to it. Until then, until next week, ciao bananas. Here's my brother from another mother, Logan Statz, with 6 miles from his album, A Light in the Attic. Ciao, bananas, and remember, it's nice to be nice.
1: Our people will not be defined by our traumas. The connection that we have to these lands and waters, and of course to each other, is far greater than anything that they can do to us. They've tried to beat it out of us. They've tried to over-incarcerate us, residential school it out of us. But it remains. Land back is an invitation to those that have been lost, all the brothers and sisters that have been stolen from our nations, and there are many that we are calling home. For us, we've been fighting for land back since contact. Our fight here in Six Nations has been about our 6 miles on each side of that Grand River. And now, that 6 miles, well, that was just the beginning.

Hey, hey, Tutu. My name is Julian Taylor, and you are listening to The Jukebox. That was music from Dreesus, Warpath, from the album Indian Summer, released back in 2014. Dreesus is from the Musqueam and Côté First Nations, born in Saskatoon, and I recently saw him at the concert hall, the Masonic Temple, which is in downtown Toronto. We were performing at this wonderful event put together by fellow musician and brother from another mother, Logan Statz. It was a charity event, and all the money raised from this event, went to wildfire relief in Indigenous communities across Canada, especially in Ontario, where the fires first originated. So it was amazing. It was a really great vibe, and I'm going to play a bunch of artists that were on that bill for you today. We've got some amazing music from the East Coast, Joel Plaskett and his father, Bill Plaskett. Both are such wonderful human beings. I got to tell you, love them so much. We're going to play a song called The Next Blue Sky. Joel's living in Victoria, but he's got a studio in Dartmouth, and I can't wait to go check it out and hang out with him. We also have Ace Nabi on the show. He was at the event for the relief for the wildfires. We're going to play Somebody Else, a song that went number one. It was a second number one on alternative Canadian rock radio. Chase Martin is on the show with Ghost. This song was nominated for, I think, six. Don't quote me on it, because I remember I was nominated for five and he beat me by one. So I'm going to go with six Native American Music Awards when it came out in 2020. And now let's get things started from New Zealand. It is the wonderful Crowded House. This is the first single from their album Woodface, which came out in 1991. It's called Chocolate Cake, and here it is on the Jukebox.

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0: The Jukebox is broadcast on stolen and unsurrendered land in the traditional territory of many First Nations across Turtle Island. We must realize the significance of recognizing and paying respect to the first people who resided in the territory that we are currently sitting on.
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0: That is another group from Halifax, Nova Scotia, Sloan, from the album Smeared, and that came out in October of 1992. It's Underwhelmed. What a cool song. I don't even know if that word exists. I think they made it up completely, and isn't that awesome? That's one of their signature songs for sure, and they've been putting out incredible music for a really long time, and I love Sloan. Running into them is one of my favorite things to do. In fact, playing hockey with them is also one of my favorite things to do. Chris is great. And now it's time for our Spotlight artist. It's Tennyson King, and he has just released a song called Safe Travels. It's the third track from his forthcoming album, 100 Cities, which is due November 6, 2026, so this fall. Looking forward to hearing the whole thing. Here is Safe Travels on the Jukebox.
1: This is Tennyson King, and I would love to request that you play my song Safe Travels on the Jukebox. It's one of my favorite songs on my new record, 100 Cities, and it's the very first song that I wrote on the traditional Chinese instrument called the zhongran. I hope you enjoy it, and wishing you all safe travels.

You are listening to The Jukebox, and that is Chapel Roan with Good Luck Babe from 2024. That's when it dropped. And since then, of course, she has blown up. What a wonderful artist. She's won a Grammy. I loved her Grammy speech, by the way, and I really enjoy and appreciate the way that she approaches the music industry from a very mental health oriented stance. It's very important to them, and they really do speak their mind. Before that, Natasha Fisher, Shade of Blue. This is from last year. Natasha is from Thunder Bay. She was also at the fire relief event, raising money for Indigenous communities affected by the wildfires here in Ontario and across the country. And what a great performance. I love Natasha's sort of vibe. She plays acoustic guitar, but she's got a really cool R&B. I don't know what that is. We'll find out later, but R&B vibe that really transcends. It's really cool. And now it's time for Grammy winner from Montreal. This is Kate Renata with Witchy, featuring another Grammy Award winner, Childish Gambino. Here it is on The Jukebox.

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Oh yeah, baby. From 2001. Stankonia is the name of the record. The act is Outkast. The song is So Fresh, So Clean. This is the record that sort of propelled them into the stratosphere. And then their double record, Speaker Box, and The Love Below went ape. You know what I mean? Wow, what a group. I love Outkast. Love what they both do. Julian Taylor here. You are listening to The Jukebox. More music on the way. We've got something from Alison Russell from her This is the Juno Award-winning album, Outside Child. It's the one that really blew her up on the scene. It was released in 2021, and she won the Juno Award for the Best Contemporary Roots Artist or Group of the Year, the first person of color to actually win it. And we're going to play Persephone. Also, we have Lacey Hill on the show with Little Sister, a song from this wonderful speaker, very funny lady as well, and an incredible songwriter, very passionate and beautiful. It's a standalone single from the singer from Six Nations of the Grand River that is coming up. And if you ever get a chance, honestly, go see one of her speeches. She really is empowering. I love Lacey Hill. Sebastian Gaskin with Love Child, from the album Love Child, rather. We're going to play Shadows. And Sebastian was also on hand at the wonderful wildfire relief. And now it's time for, well, one of the greatest of all time. Honestly, I think that this artist ranks up there with the Beatles. And I love the fact that he put out a bunch of records, got disenchanted with the music industry, and then just bailed and lived a very private life. Here is Lovely Day, Bill Withers on the show.

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3: Julian Taylor's Jukebox. It's so cool.

From their hugely successful debut album released in 1992, so 30 years ago, that is Jeremy by Pearl Jam from the album 10. That record is a seminal rock and roll record. Of course, they've released several, but that one was the one that started it all. My name is Julian Taylor, and you are listening to The Jukebox. More music on the way. We've got my good friend from Sudbury, Thea May, a song called You and Me. Thea and I met a long time ago at an Indigenous incubator session where we were all set up to write songs. I was one of the mentors, and Troy Junker was there as well, and Maya was there, and we produced this cool song by an outfit called Wolf Dan. It was our little collective. It was called So Close, and we've been so close ever since. And we're also going to play Ice Tea from Sky Wallace. I love this song.

Okay, let's get things moving. That was DJ Shub, or just Shub, with Seneca, a single that was released in 2022. He is also from Six Nations of the Grand River, and that particular single helped him win the Juno Award for Contemporary Indigenous Artist or Group of the Year. Wow, lovely. And let's go with the hip-hop tradition. Let's go with the beats. Protect your neck, y'all. This is Wu-Tang Clan from Enter the Wu-Tang. 36 Chambers, another rock and roll album like 10 that changed the entire world. Here it is on the jukebox from New York City. It's Wu-Tang Clan.

Hey, that is Samaya and North Star, a song that was released not too long ago. It was released earlier this month. She is another artist who was at the Wildfire Relief. I had to play all these incredible artists for you because, honestly, you had to be at the event to feel the love, to feel everyone championing each other and supporting such a brilliant cause. Now, I first met Samaya in St. Catharines when she opened up a show for myself and a couple other artists. And it was during the pandemic day, so we didn't really get a lot of time to chat, but there was a beautiful vibration and frequency that we shared. And she is a very talented young artist that I can't wait to see what happens with her in the future. And this is a song that indicates exactly just how brilliant they are. Now, for another artist that I was not totally aware of, it's from the album Indian Country. And this is from an artist by the name of Blaine Bailey. The song's called Crater. I heard this on the radio not too long ago and had to Shazam it and realized that actually I knew this person because I met them at Americana Fest. I think it was a couple years back because I haven't been to Nashville in a couple years, but what a cool event. And they were there. Honestly, they blew my mind. I'd totally forgotten all about this artist, and now I'm so happy that they've resurfaced into my life. Things happen for a reason, right? I hope you enjoy this song. This artist is from Talakweka, Oklahoma. I hope that's how you pronounce it. Let me try again. Talakwea, Oklahoma. If I got it wrong, please let me know, because I like to be corrected. I like to get things right. Here is Blaine Bailey on the Jukebox.

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Music from Morgan Wallen, Love Somebody, a song that came out in 2024. That was my first introduction to Morgan Wallen. And I got to be honest with you, I like a lot of his stuff, but there is some of the stuff that he puts out that I'm not really vibing on. But that particular song, I really do dig. He's from Sneedville, Tennessee. And if he actually asked me to open up for him, I would never say no. You know what I mean? Very cool. Happy for his success. We've got Soja on the show. This is a band from Arlington, Virginia. They've been nominated for a Grammy, and it's a reggae band that I don't know if you've heard of them. And if you haven't, you're going to love them. This is a song called Shadow featuring Trevor Young. Another reggae band that you may have heard of, Bob Marley and the Wailers. Never nominated for a Grammy, never had a top 10 hit single, but one of the most revered and most influential artists that ever faced, or graced rather, planet Earth. We're going to play Funky Reggae Party on the show. And I is on the show as well. I had a little life scare and we're very happy that he's okay. Thank goodness for the healthcare system here in Canada. He was able to get the help that he needed and he's okay and back home with family. We're going to play his song, My People. And now, for Mimi O'Bonisswin, who's just been nominated for a Folk Canada Music Award for Performer of the Year. Very pleased to see that come about and very happy for Mimi. She's been around for a while. First met her at a CIMA party. That's the Canadian Independent Music Association, which is here in Toronto. They have really great parties around CMW, Canadian Music Week, which is now Departure, North by Northeast, of course. The Junos, and of course, they just have great Christmas parties too, and I think that's where we first met. So proud of Mimi, and got to see her last at the Mission Folk Festival, where we were both on stage together performing. Here is I Am Alive, an earlier cut from Mimi, right here on the jukebox.

0: Hi, this is Julian Taylor, and thank you so much for listening. If there's something you'd like me to play on the show, just let us know via our socials at Julian Taylor's Jukebox.
1: This is Julian Taylor's Jukebox.

You're listening to The Jukebox. My name is Julian Taylor. I'm your host. And that was Split Ends from their album True Colors, which came out in 1980. You just heard the song I Got You, which became the band's biggest hit. And it was on their fifth studio album, released on Mushroom Records in Australia and New Zealand, and later on A&M Records. Yep, you got it. That's the voice of Neil Finn, who became the singer of Crowded House as well. Lots of great music coming up. We got a request from Amoy, who's a great reggae artist. She's been nominated for 7 Juno Awards. She's requesting a song called Reasons to Stay by Tanika Charles. Also Foolish Ashante and her biggest hit, which came out in 2002. She's an American singer-songwriter from New York with a real smooth R&B sound, and I know that if you've forgotten the song, it will refresh your memory, of course. Shake a Tail Feather with the Blues Brothers, Ray Charles, the incomparable Ray Charles, will be on the show as well. But before we get to him, it's Digging Roots and Skoden from their Juno award-winning album, released in 2022. They won the Juno in 2023 in Edmonton. I remember I was there. I was also nominated. And I got to see them as well this past weekend at the Fire Relief concert. It was really great to see them perform. Here they are on the Jukebox. Yeah.

Reasons to Stay would be absolutely chef's kiss, because all of this album reminds me of the R&B soul music from back in the day when you had good music on the radio. This is what it feels like and sounds like to me. So I would love for you to play anything from that album, as I'm sure the audience will enjoy it as well. Big up to Tanika Charles.

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From Denver, Colorado, that is The Fray and their first single from the album How to Save a Life. That was called Over My Head, Cable Car. The band formed back in 2002 and released that record in 2005. It became a sleeper hit. They had that really cool piano-driven sound that hit mainstream radio and was definitely a big hit during the frosh weeks on campuses. Julian Taylor here. I'm your host, and you're listening to The Jukebox. The Pairs, Tougher on a Rock. They released this record in the fall of 2025. They are incredible. And the three-part harmonies that these girls produce is quite astonishing. I'm going to play you Good Bad Day right here, right now, on The Jukebox.

And that was our featured artist, Tennyson King, with Good Intentions. I first met Tennyson at Folk Music Ontario, which is now Folk Canada. And he's been on tour with Ace and Abby here and there. He's a wonderful artist. And he was born in Hong Kong, raised here in Toronto, and released this single earlier on this year. It appears on his new album, 100 Cities. So I can't wait for that to come out in October. And now it's time for two-time Polaris Prize winner, the only artist to win it twice, Jeremy Dutcher. We're going to play a song called Take My Hand. I love Jeremy. Ran into him at the Fire Relief concert that Logan Statz helped put together at the concert hall. And I do remember Jeremy Dutcher when he was a little younger before his first album came out. And we were at the Muskoka Music Festival. At that time, it was called the Gravenhurst Music Festival, put on by Miranda Mulholland, who's an incredible fiddle player and artist in her own right. And Jeremy was such a wonderful young man. And then I later found out that he actually sang in my uncle's choir, the Nathaniel Dett Chorale, because my mom recognized him. It was pretty wild that we put that all together. Here it is on the jukebox.

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Sweet Dreams Are Made of These, the Eurythmics from the album Sweet Dreams Are Made of These. Both are from London, Ontario. Sorry, they're not. They're from London, England. What am I talking about? What a huge hit, released on RCA Records back in 1983. And it's a synth kind of thing that really propelled this duo of Annie Lennox and Dave Stewart, who are not, let me repeat, from London, Ontario. They're from London, England. And we've got more music on the way, something from LaBelle and the album Nightbirds, which went certified gold when this hit came out. It's Lady Marmalade. Do you know the song? It was also covered by Christina Aguilera. Coming up right now, we've got Jackie Shane, who is a pioneering black transgender artist who helped shape the Toronto sound. They were originally from Nashville, but moved to Montreal first and then bounced over to Toronto, in the early 1960s. And helped create that wonderful sound. If you're curious what the Toronto sound is, think about artists like Blood, Sweat, and Tears. Certainly the band was on that circuit as well. It's a mixture of roots, rock, R&B, and soul. Here's Jackie Shane right here on the jukebox with the song Another Way.

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1: You're listening to The Jukebox. That's a song called Rain, Water, and Whiskey by singer-songwriter Logan Stott from the Six Nations of the Grand River. It's the third, I think it's the third single on his album, Peacemaker, which comes out in the fall on Eshkode Records. So look out for that. He was the one that put together the wildfire relief this past weekend in Toronto at the concert hall, and he did an exceptional job. Congratulations, Logan and Nyaogoa. Thank you for inviting us all to be in community with each other. We got one more song on the show. It's from Genesis, but before I get to that, I would like to thank my team for all of their amazing hard work in helping me put this show together each and every week. I want to thank our station partners. You guys are amazing. Thank you from the bottom of my heart for putting this show out on your airwaves for people to listen to. And to our sponsors, thank you so much. We really do appreciate you too. We couldn't do it without you. So here's our last song on the show. It's from the album Invisible Touch, which is a great record that came out in 1986. It's the Phil Collins years, not Phil Collin. It's Collins. It's like Keith Richard or Keith Richards. It's obvious it's Keith Richard. And most people get that one wrong. But anyways, I digress. Let's get back to the music. Here is Land of Confusion by Genesis right here on the Jukebox. Until next week, have a wonderful wonderful week. I hope you enjoyed the summer and survived the storm here in Toronto. And ciao bananas. Until next time, remember, it's nice to be nice.

Hey, hey, Tutu. My name is Julian Taylor. You're listening to The Jukebox. Thanks for tuning into the show. That is brand new music from my friends Logan Statz and Allison Russell. She's featured on his new track, Sacred Love. And that came out a couple of weeks ago. He's been releasing a few singles up till the release of his brand new record. He's from Six Nations of the Grand River. We went on tour a little while ago, and Allison and Logan and I also got to perform Acadian Driftwood in Los Angeles for a Robbie Robertson tribute. Thanks to Allison, of course. Well, we got music coming up from Ray Zaragoza, a song called Hold That Spirit, which came out a few years ago. She's living in Los Angeles now. She's actually teamed up with Ace and Avi for a song as well. I'm not sure if you've heard that, but we've played it on the show. If you want to go check it out, you can find it on streaming services. Joy Aladukun is on the show as well, and they are joined by Adekunle, who's from Nigeria, on a song called Sage. We have also some music coming up from a Polaris Prize shortlisted album, and it was called Theory of Ice. It came out in 2021. It's by Lee Ann Bedasamosake Simpson, and we're going to play OK Indites. They are from the Alderville First Nation near Rice Lake in Ontario. We also have Steve McQueen is the title of the album, but it's Prefab Sprout. I didn't know about this band. They're from the 1980s, but I was getting into them because I was listening to the Smithereens and sort of similar acts, REM as well. This is a cool tune. It's called Goodbye Lucille, number one. Some people may have heard it and some may not. Here it is on the jukebox.

0: close.
1: The Jukebox is broadcast on stolen and unsurrendered land in the traditional territory of many First Nations across Turtle Island. We must realize the significance of recognizing and paying respect to the first people who resided in the territory that we are currently sitting on.
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0: That's a track called The Truth featuring Kelly Finnegan. That is Oregon and from the album Connection. They're from Los Angeles. They're a cool funk soul rock band. I got to play with them actually at Lee's Palace. Oh no, wait, sorry. It was the Horseshoe Tavern we opened up for them. The Julian Taylor Band did, and they were amazing. In fact, this is a cool tidbit of info. They were the very first band to open up the Jukebox Radio Show. Episode 1. I played Oregon. It was the first song. I remember it vividly because I had to. It was funky as hell. I'm Julian Taylor. I am your host here on the show, and we've got music from our featured artist, Darla Daniels. It's called Music to Me.
1: This is Darla Daniels, and I would like to request that you play my new single, Music to Me, on the jukebox. This track is rhythmic and fun and the love song for you. People who love love and people who love music. I hope you enjoy.

That is new music from Beck. It's called Disappearing Act from Ride Lonesome. It's his brand new record, and Beck really never, ever disappoints. In my opinion, and this is only mine, he is the David Bowie of our musical era. He can go from funk to soul to rock to alternative to country to singer-songwriter. In fact, his solo records, like the acoustic ones, are some of my favorite, and this is something that I really am enjoying right now, so I had to play it on the show. And before that, Katie Pruitt with The Aftermath. This is her brand new single. It's from her upcoming album, Fools for the Fleeting. Met her in Grand Prairie, Alberta, of all places, at the Bear Creek Music Festival, and did two workshops with her. Her songwriting is outstanding. Her disposition is so beautiful and kind, and I was happy and honored to be on the stage with her. Her voice is amazing, too, so I hope you enjoyed that brand new track from her. And now it's something from Children of Paradise. This is a record that was gifted to me a long time ago by an ex-partner who had seen him at Hugh's Room when it was at the old location and brought me this CD. I'm a Willie Nile fan, and this is called Getting Ugly Out There. And honestly, the lyrics stick true to the times, I tell you. Here we go. Willie Nile, Getting Ugly Out There on the Jukebox. Thanks for tuning into the show.

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ever had. I got locked up. I rode my truck off some bad. We got burned out. Went off of the track. Chuck went out on a stretcher and they said he might never come back. Well, I hope he does.

And a good morning to everybody. It's Gary Noel here. I'm filling in for Anita today here at Bombay Morning, and I'm going to be here for the next couple hours. So I do have lots to talk about. I have lots of great easy listening music, things that are going on around here I'll be giving you the information about, and so much more. So stick around, if you can, for the next 2 hours for Bombay Morning here at the Voice of Bombay, 95.9 and 98.1 FM, and around the world at VOBB.org.

All right. So I'll be back in a minute with the weather forecast. We had a beautiful day yesterday. Question is, and it's already sunny today, so will it last? We'll find out when we look at the Environment Canada forecast. After I play the first song of the day, here's Neil Young. Good way to start off with Only Love Can Break Your Heart.

All right, Neil Young, great song from his album After the Gold Rush. And that was Only Love Can Break Your Heart. All right, let's look at the Environment Canada forecast now. I'll get it up here on my screen. And we are looking at Environment Canada for the Gros Morne area. And it is currently 11 degrees. And yes, the stretch of nice weather is continuing. In fact, for the next 7 days, there is sunshine and high teens temperatures every day. Now, Saturday just is cloudy. I don't know how much sun is going to be on that day, but every other day, it's from 16 to 19. So 17 today, mainly sunny, 17 and sunny tomorrow. I mean, this is really one of the best stretch of weather we've had in a long time, if it holds true, and I hope it does. So 17 today and tomorrow, cloudy and 19 on Saturday, and sunny every day from Sunday to Wednesday with highs from 16 to 18. So let us make sure we really enjoy it. Now, I will let you know that there's a risk of frost tonight in low-lying areas, okay? But otherwise, it's a low of 9. And most nights in the next 7 days, the lows range from 5 to 10. So I think it's very unlikely we'll get frost here. In other words, if you're thinking about your tomatoes and those things, I don't think there's a lot to worry about. So really glad to give you a good weather report. All right. Now, as I said, I'm filling in for Anita. She wasn't able to be here today, but she'll be back. So I'll do my best to keep you entertained with some easy listening music. I know that she has a really great mix of music, and we'll try to include some of that type of music this morning. So I'm going to go back to the playlist right now. And let's see, I've got a really great Newfoundland traditional song by The Once, by the glow of the kerosene light.

All right, that is Aunt Marie with Send a Little Love My Way, and before that it was The Once with By the Glow of the Kerosene Light. All right, now let me give you a quick rundown of the things that are happening over the next few days here in the area, because there's a lot I want to tell you about, and we'll give you more detail on pretty well all of these during the day. But Nico Paolo is playing tonight at the Rotary Arts Center in Corner Brook. So she's going to put on two sets, an earlier set, which will be some really interesting music from her latest EP, which is almost an experimental type album with some really amazing ambient music that she'll do for you. And then after that, with her husband and partner, musical partner there, Adam Hogan, she will be doing some of her songs from her albums. So it's going to be a great show with Nico Paolo at the Rotary Arts Center tonight. Tomorrow night at the Arts and Culture Center in Corner Brook, Greg Malone is doing his show, Don't Tell the Newfoundlanders. I'm going to play a little interview with Anita Best this morning that Greg did, talking about that film, documentary of his book, Don't Tell the Newfoundlanders, about Newfoundland joining Confederation and what really happened, the behind-the-scenes stories that many of us don't know. So that'll be quite interesting. So he's doing it at the Arts and Culture Center tonight. And, tomorrow night. That's right, Arts and Culture Center on 25th. And also tomorrow night is when Sonic Harvest begins, presented by Writers at Woody Point. So Friday and Saturday night, there's things going on in Woody Point related to that. Noah Hamilton will be playing tomorrow night at the Legion with the, it's going to be the Noah Hamilton Trio, actually, with Scott Shepherd and Paul Harris. And that's just $10 at the door. So great opportunity to see Noah Hamilton, such a great entertainer, over there in Woody Point Friday night. And then Saturday night, Sonic Harvest continues with Still Stealing Genius. And that will be the show where four musicians, including Nico Paolo, who I just mentioned, will perform music based on poems they've been given by four Newfoundland poets. And the poets don't know who is going to be given their song, their poem, to interpret into a song. And the musicians don't know which of the four poets wrote the poem that they've been given. So a really great concept, and I'm sure it's going to be fascinating. It's all going to be recorded for CBC, the radio show with Bill Roach that happens on the weekends. Atlantic, what's the name of the show? I'm sure if you listen to CBC, you know what I'm talking about. So it'll all be played later on a broadcast at CBC. So an opportunity to get in and see that, and tickets are available at I got to dig up my tickets because I know I bought them as soon as this was announced. But through writersatwoodypoint.com or Ticket Pro. Okay, and also this weekend, it's the last weekend to go to the aquarium at the Bombay Aquarium and Research Station because they close for the season on Sunday. So they will be open from 10 a.m. to 4 p.m. Tomorrow, Friday, and Saturday and Sunday, and that's it for the season. So if you want to go down, have a look around the aquarium, this is your opportunity to do it. Also Sunday, the Navigators are playing at the Anchor Pub. So you see, there's lots on the go for you to do this weekend. So I hope you can take in some of those things. All right, and more detail on pretty well all of those will be announced during the morning. And we are going to go back to music now, and I have a song by Feist. It is 1, 2, 3, 4.

Hello, bonjour. My name is Cedric, and I live in Norris Point. 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

Always popular songs by Dr. Hook and the Medicine Show, or just Dr. Hook when they put that one out, When You're in Love with a Beautiful Woman. And before that, it was Feist with 1, 2, 3, 4. Now, a few other things that might be of interest to you. Here in Norris Point, we now have a nurse practitioner with a clinic, a dedicated primary care clinic, which started in June. And is available to access by appointment. The nurse practitioner is Michelle Kendall, and she can be reached for appointments at 458-2981. That's 458-2981. And she is located in the Old College Hospital, right here in the same building where VOBB is located. So, and they are accepting new patients, by the way. So that's good news. As I mentioned earlier, the aquarium closes on Sunday for the season, but it is open this weekend, Friday, Saturday, and Sunday from 10 a.m. to 4 p.m., and then Sunday closes up for the season, so your last chance to go in and see the great stuff that's in the aquarium here in Norris Point. And many of you may know of Robert Humber. And Jessica Perseveroff, and I may not be saying that right at all, they are musicians who perform together as Archives. So they played at Trails, Tales, and Tunes this year, and they played at Writers at Woody Point this year. And they are offering music lessons in this area. So they actually are in Norris Point on Wednesdays here at the Old College Hospital. And they offer lessons in violin, guitar, piano, ukulele, music theory, and songwriting and composing. So if you are interested, you can email Jessica at j.per. Sorry, let me start this again. J.P-E-R-E-V-E. That's j.P-E-R-E-V-E at gmail.com for more information. All right? So great that there's somebody offering music lessons right here in Norris Point. And this is new information to me. The Woody Point Public Library is having their annual library fundraiser, and that is on Saturday, October 3rd. So in other words, not this weekend, but next weekend, from 3 in the afternoon to 7 p.m. It's at the Royal Canadian Legion. So it's all in benefit to benefit the public library in Woody Point. It's by admissions by donation, and there's live music, soup and sandwiches, a 50-50 draw, tickets on a Thanksgiving hamper, door prizes, and more. And if you are able to drop by there from 3 to 7 on October 3rd, that would be wonderful. You'll be supporting the Woody Point Public Library. So all good stuff there for those in this area, whether you live here or visiting. Yeah, and I know there's still visitors around, so we hope you're really enjoying this. You definitely picked a good week because certainly it looks like it's going to be a wonderful week for getting outside. Almost perfect hiking weather because not too warm. Temperatures in the high teens, but sunshine. And that's what we all want. So, and I did notice yesterday that some of the trails, because we have had rain recently, some of the trails are wet in places. So just be mindful of that. But I'd say over the next few days, according to this forecast, a lot of those wet spots will dry up significantly, and it'll be even better walking on the trails. All right. We still got lots of great music to play for you here. And let's go to the Eagles right now with Witchy Woman.

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1: Tough to balance six people around one mic. It's awful hard to stand up there, too.

The Sonic Harvest Sessions are back at the Woody Point Heritage Theater as part of the Writers of Woody Point. Friday night, October 2nd, join ECMA Solo Artist of the Year Logan Richard on stage. Joining Logan is the ever-talented Noah Hamilton. On Saturday, October 3rd, it's Adam Baldwin from Nova Scotia joined by Casey Callahan. Both shows are hosted by Geraldine Hollett and Phil Churchill of the Once. It's a weekend of charm of East Coast music not to be missed. Ticket information at writersofwoodypoint.com.

All right, great Van Morrison there with Into the Mystic. And before that was Spanky and Our Gang, song from way back in the 60s. And She's Mine. All right, let us have a look at our website now, because I want you to know about what's going on here with Radio Bingo. All right, so if you go to VOBB.org, that's our website, you'll see a bunch of things of interest. For example, we have our own weather station, and you can see that it is currently 12 degrees here right now, which is on its way up to, let's see, what's it going to go up to today? The prediction from Environment Canada is that it will be 17 and sunny, and it is sunny. So it's on its way to 17. So you can see other information about the weather there. You'll also see our schedule, and you will see that following today's show, Bombay Morning, it's going to be Soul Stations, then it's Earshot Daily, and I am back at 1 o'clock today with On My Radar, and I am doing the third of three shows on Elvis Presley, so I have a whole bunch of great Elvis Presley songs to play today. In fact, I'm going to play one of them. Just a very few minutes, as soon as I get this announcement out of the way, we got an Elvis song for you. The rest of the schedule is all there. But in terms of Radio Bingo, if you scroll down the page under news, the second item there is Radio Bingo, and it gives you an update on the Sunday, Monday, and Wednesday night bingo. So Sunday night bingo is sponsored by the Lions Club, and they have a jackpot of $603. Now, the way the jackpot works in all of these bingos is there are several games each night in the hour or so that goes from 7 o'clock to 8 o'clock. Several games. One of them is a jackpot game. On the jackpot game, you have to get a full card in a specified number of calls. If nobody gets a full card, they add money to the jackpot. And it starts at $500 if the jackpot goes, and it's incremental every week. So the current one on the Lions Bingo, the jackpot is $603. Now, Monday and Wednesday night's bingos are sponsored by the Kinsman Club, and they also have the same format. And on Monday night coming, the 28th, the jackpot is $2,936. On Wednesday night, the jackpot is $4,533. So, and each week, by the way, they add the number of calls when the jackpot gets high like that. So in other words, they're going to call it 59 numbers now for the Wednesday night bingo. And that's gone up from last week. So there's a chance, very good chance, that someone's going to get a full card and win that $4,533, and it could be you. And so that would be great for you, but it would also be great for us here at VOBB, because we get some of the profit, and Kinsman and Lions Club get most of the profit, and they do a lot of great work for the communities. So you'd be supporting supporting us and supporting those wonderful service groups and possibly winning great money for yourself. So please, pick up your cards. For the Lions Bingo, the Sunday night bingo only, you can get your cards in Woody Point at Pete's One Stop. And for the Lions and both of the Kinsman Bingos, cards are available at Rumboldt's Groceries in Rocky Harbor and in Norris Point, and Rudy's Gas and Convenience in Norris Point, and also in Endicott's in Rocky Harbor. So pick up your cards, play along, and could be great, great news. Win-win for everybody. All right. Now, I want to play a couple of tunes from a couple of the artists that are going to be at Sonic Harvest this weekend in a show called Stealing Genius, which we talked about. Four musicians perform works based on I caught that sneeze just in time. Although there might be another one. You might hear another pause. Four musicians perform musical pieces based on four poems they've been given, although they don't know which of the four poets that are there wrote the poem. So it's all very interesting for them and for the audiences.
Two of these musical artists are Jingxia from St. John's, who performs solo but also with a trio called Sha 3, and Mick Davis, well-known musician in St. John's. So here's songs from both of those who will be at Stealing Genius on Saturday night. Mick Davis with Hello Again, and Sha 3 trio featuring Jingxia. Here is Love Song.

Still Stealing Genius. The Sonic Harvest Sessions are back at the Woody Point Heritage Theater as part of Writers of Woody Point. Saturday, September 26th, it's Still Stealing Genius. Four poets paired with four Newfoundland musicians. Each team writes a song based on works written by the poet. And the best part is, they don't know who they're paired with until they step on stage. It's the perfect marriage of writing and music with an exciting flair that only Sonic Harvest can bring. For author and musician details and ticket info, go to writersofwoodypoint.com. Presented by CBC's East Coast Music Hour.

Wow, that's the talented and dynamic singer from St. John's, Mick Davis. And if you want to see him perform live, he's going to be doing it at the Writers at Woody Point event called Still Stealing Genius at the Woody Point Heritage Theater Saturday night.

Okay, Nico Paolo is there tonight, as I mentioned, doing music from her latest EP and songs from our earlier albums. So many great songs that Nico has that she'll be doing tonight, accompanied by Adam Hogan. 8 p.m. at the Rotary Art Center tonight. Nettie Norris Night happens Saturday night. So the performers from the Theatre Newfoundland Labrador's Grossmorne Theatre Festival, and I don't have all their names there. I know Nick Hamlin's part of it. They are going to be doing the same songs from Nettie Norris Night there Saturday night at the Rotary Arts Centre, 8 p.m. And then Nick Hamlin is back on Sunday night, or Sunday afternoon, actually, for a family fun hour with him and Kevin Hamilton. And they are, that's just, tickets are from $6.66 there. It's an afternoon show for families, so reduced prices for that. That's awesome. The Broadway Blues Band are going to be there on October 10th at 8 p.m. Now, see if I can find out more information about the Broadway Blues Band. Okay. Yep. Get ready to groove with some soulful blues vibes that'll have you tapping your feet all night long. Get ready for an unforgettable night of raw electrifying music as the Broadway Blues Band takes the stage. Renowned for their high energy delivery, this masterful group of musicians brings a powerhouse performance that honors the deepest traditions of blues while bringing them into the modern era. So a great blues show happening there October 10th with the Broadway Blues Band. Okay, now. Solidarity, 100 Years of Protest Songs happens there on October 23rd with Lovely Bones and Nick Hamlin. So that's all happening then. And this is interesting. I think it's the newer version of... it's the original Nosferatu film, silent film, being performed with a live score. Live score is by Scott Shepherd and Robert Humber, so they'll be actually playing music. This is a great thing that's been happening in theaters recently. A classic film is played, and live musicians do a score, do the music to accompany what's happening on screen during the showing of the film. I'd love to get down there for that. That's Saturday, October 24th at the Rotary Arts Center. And to bring you up to the end of October, the Monday night movies start up again, and The Legend of Boggy Creek is on Monday, October 26th, and October 30th, very appropriate, I think, for Halloween, Halloween weekend, is a tribute to Black Sabbath featuring Supernaut. That's the band that's doing the tribute there. So lots of more stuff happening at RAC, and you can see the information at the website for Rotary Arts Center .ca, and center, of course, with an RE in the Canadian way. Okay, so all that's happening at the Rotary Arts Center. All right, let's do a bit of music again here now. And a guy I discovered recently, he played in Montreal last year. Friends of mine went. I wish I'd been able to go. His name is Kevin Morby, and here's a great song from him called I Have Been to the Mountain.

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1: Needs more shoes.
0: I earned it.
1: And business suits.
0: It is a big deal for our family.
1: Renovators.
0: I like the people I'll be working with.
1: Restaurants.
0: I still need a lot before I get started.
1: Carly's, hair salon, and luggage.
0: I know our kids are so proud of me.
1: Jewelry engraver.
0: It was my idea to put our company on the radio.
1: Promotion deserved. Be where anyone who needs you can meet you. Be on the radio. Your customers are already here.

All right, that was Donovan there with his classic, Catch the Wind, and we heard Linda Ronstadt and Aaron Neville, beautiful voices together with Don't Know Much, and Kevin Morby, I've Been to the Mountain. I really love that guy's music. Okay, a few things now I want to mention. I'm just checking some of the social media posts to see if there's something I may have missed. Detroit River Heritage Committee has announced that the Jacob A. Crocker House and Interpretation Building are closed for season, and they want to thank everyone who dropped by this year and were able to help out with that, support them. Let's see what else we got here. Okay, Go Western Newfoundland has something for tourism operators and community leaders and anybody involved in tourism. In Rocky Harbor on October 14th at the Ocean View Hotel, they have full-day regional sessions to explore workforce strategies, digital tools, and responsible AI. 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So you can register for that. It's also happening on October 15th in Cornerbrook at the Glen Mill Inn. So 2 days, you can choose one or the other. Registration is open, and for Hospitality Newfoundland members, it's $35 plus HST. 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So those of you who are invested in the tourism industry, you might want to participate in one of these sessions. So Rocky Harbor, October 14th at 8:30 at the Ocean View Hotel, and Cornerbrook, October 15th, 8:30 at the Glen Mill Inn. And you can get more information. Let's see. Well, through Go Western Newfoundland, which is, you'll find it online. Also, hnl.ca, that's Hospitality Newfoundland Labrador. They would have the information about this, okay? So you can check that out. What else have we got here? Okay, I'm going to go to a couple of other sites now just to see if there's new announcements from the local towns.

Yes, next weekend, September 30th, the community launch of the Seven Corners Project is happening. So that's on Wednesday the 30th. For those in this area, you can meet at the North Cotch Trail to hike the trail for a ribbon cutting at the Seven Corners kiosk there, which is the beautiful building that's there, and then follow the walk and then drop down to Town Hall for refreshments. And they will give a little bit of a story of it for those who weren't able to do the hike at Town Hall at 2 o'clock. So, yeah, if you were able to participate in that, that's something that I think you would enjoy, and it's a great community event to celebrate. So the Seven Corners are those buildings that you see now in each of the communities to highlight the communities in Gros Morne National Park. Details about the communities. There's a QR code at each one where you can actually and using your phone, you can get information about the communities. You can in every one of them, there's an amazing view, and you can experience the views. And it might bring you to places that you've not been in the area. So certainly, if you are able to participate in that on the 30th of September, that would be great. And we'll, of course, announce it more here on VOBB. Yeah, lots of follow-ups to that are coming. Okay, I'm not seeing anything else right now. Okay, yeah, we'll just leave it for now, and I'll keep checking for social media just to make sure that we're letting you know what's happening in the area. Now, what is happening, of course, this weekend, which we've talked about all morning, is the Still Stealing Genius Saturday night at the Woody Point Heritage Theater. And I played songs by two of the musicians that are going to be there, who will be interpreting poems by four Newfoundland poets. And the other two musicians are Mallory Johnson and Nico Paolo. So here's a song from each. Mallory Johnson with Twin Kennedy on this song called Wise Woman. And starting off, here's Nico Paolo with The Master.

Yet another great song from Mallory Johnson. She has so many. She's performed many times at Woody Point, and she'll be there again Saturday night as part of Still Stealing Genius. And Nico Paolo has also performed several times in Woody Point, and she will be there Saturday night, along with Mick Davis and Jing Sha and four great Newfoundland poets. All that is Still Stealing Genius. All the details at writers@woodypoint.com. It's all part of the Sonic Harvest sessions happening there. And by the way, don't forget that next week, that's this weekend, but next weekend, two great concerts happening there on Friday and Saturday night. Logan Richard from PEI, very, very talented guy. And Adam Baldwin, who many of us are very excited about. In fact, I'm going to play that great song by Adam Baldwin, which I've played on this show many times, The Lighthouse in Little Lorraine. It's just a great example of the wonderful songwriting that he does. We'll also throw in a song by Logan Richard, yeah, because he's also quite amazing. So all that's happening, yeah, at Woody Point the following weekend, which is October, going to be October 2nd and 3rd, okay? But those songs coming up. Right now, though, I want to, for those who haven't heard the weather forecast, you might want to know that there's really great weather coming up this week. Okay, process of doing something here just doesn't seem to be working for me. I think this is going to work. Yep. Okay. So let's do the weather forecast and we'll get back to music. And it's a really, really good forecast. We're very, very happy to do that sometimes. You know, the weatherman has to bring bad news. Mainly sunny today. High of 17. It's currently 12. I'm sure it'll soon work its way up to 17. And then tomorrow's same. And 19 and cloudy on Friday, but then 16 to 18 and sunny from Sunday right through to Wednesday and beyond maybe. Yeah, so we do have a really good stretch of nice weather coming, and that's something for all of us to look forward to out here. All right, got a song by a classic old folk song that became a hit number one song from the Highwaymen. This is Michael Row the Boat Ashore.

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Hi, this is David Ferry, and you're listening to VOBB, the Voice of Bombay, coming to you from Grosmorne National Park.

Yeah, that is Orville. No, yes, it was Orville Peck. Yes, of course. Orville Peck with Debbie Dawson, Back at Your Door. Before that, we heard Anne Murray and Dave Loggins with Nobody Loves Me Like You Do. And we heard The Highwaymen with Michael Row the Boat Ashore, a great campfire song. I remember many times over the years sitting around a campfire singing that song. Okay, now I have other great entertainment news for you. I think it's pretty well known now around the province for anybody who's a fan of Newfoundland music and the great artists that have come out of Newfoundland. Hey Rosetta, almost certainly the most successful rock group ever to come out of Newfoundland, who played together for, geez, almost, I think it was more than 10 years. They are and have been basically finished as a band 10 years ago, and they've all gone on to different projects. But they are doing a reunion and several shows. They're doing at least four shows in St. John's. I think there might even be more than that added now. And a show, at least one show in Montreal, and possibly two in Toronto. And I would, I know that tickets for general public sale for these shows have are going on sale on Friday at 10 a.m. It says 10 a.m. local time on their social media, so I assume that's Newfoundland time. But you might want to get on that. And for more update, for more information on where these shows are and when, follow Hey Rosetta. And remember, if you're looking for them on Facebook or anywhere on social media, it's Hey Rosetta. The word Rosetta has an exclamation point at the end. Follow them and get all the details about those shows because they I know for sure that early ticket sales to people who follow them as part of their mailing lists and all that sort of thing had certain early access. Those sales just went right through the roof. So the public sales, whatever's left for public ticket sales on Friday, is going to go very, very, very fast. The response has just been incredible. So if you're a fan of Hey Rosetta, definitely check out where those shows are happening in St. John's. They're all February and March shows as at this point. So you might be able to plan to go to St. John's or Montreal or Toronto because these shows are going to be really, really enthusiastic crowds and great music from all the original members. Yeah, it's Tim Baker and Adam Hogan and Josh Ward and Phil Maloney and Kinley Dowling and Mara Pellerin and Romesh, whose last name I can't recall right now, but those of you who follow the band, you know that's the original lineup, and they're all going to get back together again. That's really exciting news for all of us. Here's a great song from Tim Baker. We're going to hear a song since he's done a lot of solo stuff in those years. His cover of Ron Hynes' "Leaving on the Evening Tide." But here from Hey Rosetta themselves, the full lineup, here is Bandages.

All right, that was Leaving on the Evening Tide from Tim Baker and Bandages from Hey Rosetta. And Hey Rosetta are doing a bunch of reunion shows in February and March. And as I mentioned, you should, if you're a fan of Hey Rosetta, even if you're not, if you want to find out what all the fuss was about when these guys were on the go, how popular they were, follow them on social media and you'll get all the details about the shows that are coming up in February and March in St. John's and in Montreal and Toronto, where they have fans, big time numbers of fans in all those places. All right, now I, we're near the end, but I had a request the other day from a song which I didn't, for a song by a listener in Labrador, and I did not see the request until the end of the show, and then I met the, I did promise that I would put it on yesterday's show Wednesday when I knew I would be here, and things got busy with a lot of stuff that was going on. I had a couple of interviews in the studio yesterday, so I got kind of distracted. So I forgot to play it. But now I'm hoping that Jason in Labrador is listening because he works out on the somewhere in a remote location, I do believe. His messages refer to Highway... Mile 19 on the QNSNL rail line. So if you're listening, Jason, here's the song that you requested. And it is from Dick Gardner. And it is called Labrador Rose.

All right, that is Dick Gardner with Labrador Rose, and that is going out to Jason, who is on the working in Labrador on the Q&L rail line at mile 19. So I hope you enjoyed that. I hope you were able to hear that, Jason. And send another request sometime, and I'll do my best to play it for you. I'll do my best to check messages, make sure I see your request before the show is over. Okay, well, we got a few other things coming up, but I'm going to get in a couple of songs before we go. I'm back with Elvis Presley today at 1 o'clock on my radar, and I am going to play one of the great Elvis songs right now. Let's do, let's see what I forgot here. Oh, it's so hard to, okay, let's try this one. I think this will be on today's show. I don't think I played this on the other two shows I did on, last Thursday and on Tuesday. So here's Elvis Presley with Return to Sender.

Yep, that's Elvis with Return to Sender, and a full hour of Elvis coming up today at 1 o'clock Newfoundland time. Repeat it this evening. If you can't tune in at 1 o'clock today, you can tune in at 8 o'clock this evening Newfoundland time, which, of course, is the shows would be at 11:30 Eastern time and 6:30 Eastern time. All right, we're going to finish off now today's show. Thanks for listening. I hope I did a good job of filling in for Anita. She does such a great show. I've got, let's see what else I have in the playlist I can finish off the show with. Okay, how about, I love this song, Barney Bentall and Jim Cuddy, both of whom have played at Woody Point. I just discovered this song just recently, so I'm going to finish with this show for today. Thanks for listening to Bombay Morning. Remember, 1 o'clock today, I'm back with Elvis. All right, have a great day. This is called Won't Change the World.

0: up on Soul Stations. We'll get in the groove with brand new sounds by the Baylor Project, Good Life. Also, more new music by MF Robots, October London, and new gospel by Corey Henry. I'm Carla Echols. Join us. 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Lift your voice to the sky. 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
0: And welcome to Soul Stations, where we bring an hour of R&B and gospel music. I'm Carla Echols. We got new tunes coming your way, including October London with Like a Canvas and MF Robots with the funky Lay It Back. Hear a new inspirational jam, Don't Give Up, by Grammy winner Corey Henry, featuring the Apostle Voices and Fred Hammond. Plus classics by Kool & the Gang and Chaka Khan, along with gospel great Marvin Winans, who talks about recording the song Peace and Love. And this week's double take is the invigorating If I Ever Lose This Heaven, a favorite by the Average White Band, paired with a captivating cover by Jonathan Butler and Mesa. Well, let's kick things off with a new tune that is actually a new theme song for the Tamron Hall Show. You'll have to check out the fun video. Here's husband and wife duo Marcus and Jean Baylor, known as the Baylor Project, with Good Life on Soul Stations.

Yes, from his new project, Love Me For Me. That's the talented October London with that smooth groove, like a canvas. Hello, I'm Carla Echols as we move on to a classic by Rock and Roll Hall of Famers Kool & the Gang, Ladies Night on Soul Stations.

0: From their album 3, Part 1, that's a new funky jam by British neo-funk and R&B duo MF Robots, Lay It Back. You may remember both drummer and producer Jan Kincaid and vocalist Don Joseph from the brand new Heavies. I love that band too. Still ahead, a heavenly double take with artists who truly know how to bring it. Also, Corey Henry has released a song that is intended to make sure that whatever is holding you back, don't give up. I'm Carla Echols. Keep it here on Soul Sessions.
1: The Sonic Harvest Sessions are back at the Woody Point Heritage Theater as part of the Writers of Woody Point. Friday night, October 2nd, join ECMA Solo Artist of the Year Logan Richard on stage. Joining Logan is the ever-talented Noah Hamilton. On Saturday, October 3rd, it's Adam Baldwin from Nova Scotia joined by Casey Callahan. Both shows are hosted by Geraldine Hollett and Phil Churchill of the Once. It's a weekend of charm of East Coast music not to be missed. 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

It's Osations. I'm Carla Echols. Thanks for listening. Well, it's time for Double Take, where we feature two versions of one song. Remember, if you would like to make a suggestion for Double Take, you can do so on our Facebook page or X, formerly known as Twitter, at Soulsations KMUW. There are several versions of this song. If I Ever Lose This Heaven was written by Leon Ware and Pam Sawyer. It was first featured on the 1974 Quincy Jones album Body Heat. The Average White Band probably got the most attention with their cover of this song released back in 1975. We'll also feature a captivating cover by South African guitarist Jonathan Butler and the talented Mesa. Butler's cover came out in 2002 from his release, The Ultimate Butler. Well, let's begin with the Average White Band. One fan calls them the funkiest blue-eyed soul band you will ever hear. Drummer Steve Ferrone and bass player Alan Gorey are locked into the groove so tight. You know, I totally agree. They are amazing. You'll hear it. From the release Cut the Cake, here's the Average White Band with If I Ever Lose This Heaven on Soulsations.

Ah, you can just lose yourself in that guitar sound. What a fantastic cover version by South African guitarist Jonathan Butler. From his release, The Ultimate Butler, he features Mesa on this one, who started her career as part of Wonder Love, a backup singer for Mr. Stevie Wonder. Hello, I'm Carla Echols, glad to keep you company today. This next tune is a gospel track by artist Corey Henry, featuring Fred Hammond, The Apostle Voices, the Brent Fisher Orchestra, and Jeff Bradshaw. Released on August 27, 2026, the song is the opening track on Corey Henry's project, Devotion. Here's Don't Give Up on Soul Sations.

0: You know, if you ever get to go to a Whispers concert, you won't be disappointed. Got us dancing with It's a Love Thing on Soulstations. They're scheduled to be part of a Soul Train cruise with other classic acts like The Temptations, Zelda Barge, The Commodores, and Layla Hathaway is expected to perform as well. Sounds like fun. Still ahead, Marvin Winans talks about a song with a beautiful message and a Marvin Gaye sound, sort of an old school musical tinge to it. Also hear a tune that Motown originally rejected, but it became a number one hit. I'm Carla Echols. You're listening to Soulstations.
1: The Sonic Harvest Sessions are back at the Woody Point Heritage Theater as part of the Writers of Woody Point. 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Joining Logan is the ever-talented Noah Hamilton. On Saturday, October 3rd, it's Adam Baldwin from Nova Scotia joined by Casey Callahan. Both shows are hosted by Geraldine Hollett and Phil Churchill of the Once. It's a weekend of charm of East Coast music not to be missed. 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
1: Welcome back to Soul Sations. I'm Carla Echols. We're so glad you're here for this great R&B and gospel music. And we want to recognize our listeners in Canada who listen to Bob Radio. Yay! You know, I lived there once in Ottawa, Ontario, and it was a very enjoyable experience. Even though I didn't speak French, merci was about it. I mean, very, very little. Many people were bilingual, and we still have longtime friends there. Well, let's kick this segment off with Bernard Wright. He's joined on this tune by female vocalist Marla Adler. Bernard co-wrote this popular song with legendary drummer Lenny White. Who do you love on Soul Sations?

0: Extremely pleasing sounds by Junior Walker and the All-Stars with What Does It Take? Motown initially rejected the song, DJs played it, and it became a number one hit for the band in 1969, selling over a million copies. Hello, I'm Carla Echols. We now turn to a segment of my interview with legendary recording artist Marvin Winans, Bishop Marvin L. Winans, who is the founder and senior pastor of Perfecting Church in Detroit, Michigan. He comes from gospel royalty, singing for years with his brothers, the Grammy-winning gospel group known as the Winans. And of course, his sister is Cece Winans, the most awarded and best-selling female gospel singer of all time. In this segment, we discuss a song on one of his solo projects.
1: I have to ask you, from your album, Alone But Not Alone, about the song Peace and Love, because that really resonates with people. Can you share about that song?
2: That song was written by Tommy Sims.
1: Mm-hmm.
2: And when he called me, he was doing a solo project, and he asked me if I would sing on it. And he played the song. And when I heard that song was just so bad. It's just such a great song. So Peace and Love sort of does explain what the world needs and the intent of the gospel.

with me to the irresistible sounds of Earth, Wind, and Fire. September. Bassist Verdeen White says it's one of the most popular and enduring tracks in modern music history, noting its massive cultural footprint and massive streaming milestones every autumn. Absolute bliss. Feel good music here on Soul Sations. Well, that wraps up this edition of the program. Soul Sations is produced at KMUW in Wichita. Luann Stevens is our production assistant. 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It's so much fun when we get to groove with you. I'm Carla Echols. Thanks for listening. Be safe and have a great week.

0: Hello, folks. My name is Bruce Gilbert, and I live in St. John's on Gower Street. 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
5: Hey, welcome to this episode of Earshot Daily. I'm Ted Evans from Kingston, Ontario. I play in a band called The Meringues and my own solo project called Shook Planet. I've got a bunch of great music lined up for you today on the show. We're going to kick things off with The Crowleys and their song Lampshade. Check it out.

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0: Or any other day. That's what on demand means. But you knew that. Okay, let's get back to the show.

heard Huron Lines with Lost in Sarnia here on Earshot Daily. We're going to bounce around the genres a lot today. I'm Ted Evans from Kingston, Ontario. If you've heard me do the show before, you know that's what I like to do. Bounce around all through the genres and all across Canada. Yeah, these are all Canadian artists that I found on earshot-distro.ca. Next up, we're going to hear some country. This is Brandon David with Rowdy here on Earshot Daily.

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That was Nicole Belmore and her song, New Me, here on Earshot Daily. I'm Ted Evans from Kingston, Ontario. We're going to move right along to a Brazilian-Canadian artist, Aline Morales. This one's called Angelica's Song.

That one's called Second Guessing by Trevor Howlett. I'm Ted Evans from Kingston, Ontario, playing a bunch of music that I found on earshot-distro.ca. Today on the show, we heard the Crowleys in their song Lampshade. We heard Huron Lines with Lost in Sarnia. There was Brandon David and his song Rowdy. We heard New Me by Nicole Belmore. There was Angelica's song by Aline Morales. And just there, again, that was Trevor Howlett with Second Guessing. To finish off the show, I've got a song by a band made up of a couple guys that I know from around the Kingston area. These guys have a couple projects going. This one called Master Nate and the Reprobates. This song is called Reputation, here on Earshot Daily. Hope you enjoyed the show today.

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6: The history of slavery in Kenya's coast has been told in books and museums. But for some families in Mombasa, it is not a history. It is personal.
7: Lots of people that come from Freetown struggle at the point of registering themselves for their national IDs.

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1: Britain officially abolished its slave trade in 1807, but the lucrative practice continued. Among subsequent laws and treaties addressing the issue was the Freer Treaty of 1873, named for activist Henry Bartle Freer, who led an anti-slavery mission to Africa's east coast. When that treaty closed the slave market in Zanzibar, ships dumped the Africans they'd collected to sell at the nearest mainland port, Mombasa. The area where these people lived was called Freertown. This happened generations before Britain founded the colony of Kenya, and then Kenya became a country. But more than 120 years since landing, the descendants are still fighting for citizenship rights. Diana Wanyonyi reports for Wings.
2: In Kenya's coastal city of Mombasa, slave descendants say they have married Kenyans and live in the area for more than a century, yet the community is still not officially recognized by the government as one of Kenya's more than 40 ethnic groups. That lack of recognition, they say, continues to affect their identity and citizenship rights. Many residents complain they are forced to identify themselves as members of other tribes in order to obtain national identification cards and access government services. Linda Mariwa Shuma works in community development.
3: I have worked within governmental institutions such as the Commission for Constitutional Review. I have worked in various industries, dabbled in farming, gotten into politics in 2017 within the county of Mombasa. I have been involved in community development work from 2014, running a community-based organization, Women and Girls Empowerment, that works around children, youth, and women, focusing on education, life skills, and mentoring with the intention to impact a person at a time in everything that I do. Presently, I am co-executive director with the Ubuntu Lab Institute, which is an online-offline platform for transformation and systems thinking on the continent of Africa. I am a mother to one son. I am a firstborn daughter. I was born and brought up in Nairobi for the greater part of my life, having lived in the capital city to the age of 30 years. I moved into Mombasa, which for me is my ancestral home as well.
2: Linda says her family carries a deep story rooted in the East African slave trade that once connected the Kenyan coast to Mozambique and beyond. Many of those rescued from slave ships were settled in Freertown, a coastal community in Mombasa established in the late 19th century by British anti-slavery patrols. Today, it remains a living reminder of that past.
4: How do you describe who you are when someone asks you about your tribe or identity?
3: Oh, well, that's a really, really interesting question to answer as far as identity is concerned, especially tribal identity. We sit in a country where tribal tags carry a lot of weight. On one side, I am Taita, which is a very borderline town and tribe for this country, requiring lots of vetting and issues like that at the point of registration as an adult. But yet again, I also describe myself as a descendant of a freed slave because my paternal great-great-grandfather was a freed slave, having landed in the coastal city of Mombasa in what is now the Nyali constituency, Kisauni area, that was named then Freertown, because it was the place where slaves were set free. This particular slave's were set free at that point by the British traders that were operating along the East African coast. The information I have of my great-great-grandfather was that he actually hailed from Mozambique. As they sailed on the East African coast and there was the release of slaves pronounced, he then found himself along the Kenyan coast together with many other well-known fellow slaves, well-known families such as the Mbotelas. They have been able to trace exactly where they're from. I am still in the process of trying to do that myself. So I describe myself as a child of many worlds, a child with a history that spans the continent, that spans the country, and especially the coastal area of Kenya.
4: Mm-hmm. At what age did you learn about this history and how did it affect you?
3: I learned about it pretty early because Freetown is a place for me that I have grown up in from as early as 7 months. I did say that I was born in Nairobi, but I did come to live with my grandparents at around 7 months of age. And for me, that history is something I guess I have grown learning about. How did it affect me? I cannot say that it had a profound emotional impact on me back then, but it also carried a lot of pride because the people of Freetown along the Kenyan coast are a people that are recognized as a population that generally was well-read, a population of excellence, with many people having hailed and succeeded in different fronts.
2: For Linda, Freetown is not just history. It is family memory. She is now trying to trace her ancestry back to Mozambique, where she believes her great-grandfather may have been taken from. But she says records are missing, and much of her family history exists only in fragments of oral memory.
3: So for me, the fact that I did come from Freetown was also a badge of pride, because then it carried history. As I have grown older and as I have experienced many other things, I now feel and experience a lot more emotional weight in relation to that history that surrounds slavery, because I'm more cognizant of the many trials and tribulations that my ancestors carried. I now experience, especially as I try to connect myself and try to think back to where could they have come from, what was going through their mind as they journeyed, what was going through their mind as they were released in this strange land to live with people that they did not know. How did they go about forming a community? Because they then did form a community that is very, very close-knit to the present day. It causes me to want to know and to seek a lot more to find out exactly who I am as far as that route is concerned. But it also bears the weight of not necessarily being able to fully describe who I am as far as the country of Kenya is concerned, because the community of Freetown is still not registered as a people. The community of Freetown has been forced to pick up the tribes and the languages of the people that they found within the place that they were settled. So in a lot of ways, a lot of them have been forced to pick up either of the 9 Mijikenda tribes. They have been forced to pick up the names of the people that they found there, despite those names not necessarily being their names. And we know that there is a weight that names carry. There is a weight that names carry because they show us our roots. And when you are then forced to pick up identities that are not yours, then you walk around misrepresented and misrepresenting yourself. for many generations. Lots of people that come from Freetown struggle at the point of registering themselves for their national IDs.
4: Birth certificates.
3: Birth certificates, probably not too much. But at the point at which you now need a further legal document, then you do have, because a birth certificate is your right for just having been born on the land, but to show possession of who you are, an identity of who you are, then you struggle because there is no tribe that is listed on the many tribes of the country Kenya. The community that is Freetown is still not registered.
4: If you could speak directly to the government, what would you ask for?
3: It would be that almost 200 years after being placed within Freetown, that the people of Freetown are actually assigned a code and recognized as a people, because only then are we able to talk about affirmative action fully. We know that having been assigned that code, we can also fully be beneficiaries to the fruits that are due to minority communities, even in the Constitution.
4: Mm-hmm. And what would change if the community got fully recognition?
3: There is mention of the community soon getting a code and formally being registered as a community. And that will be such a tremendous step, ensuring that the people of Freetown actually do carry the identity that they should and are recognized as a people for the country and in the country. Our names, our history are an important heritage. They are who we are.
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1: In this episode of Wings, our Mombasa correspondent Diana Wanyonyi is interviewing Linda Shuma, a prominent community organizer in Kenya. Linda traces her ancestry to a man who was released from a British slave ship. The captives had been taken from various locations on the east coast of Africa. Linda is hoping to identify her ancestors' origin. She also supports getting the long-standing community in Freetown officially recognized with the same kinds of status privileges accorded to Kenya's recognized tribes. Linda mentioned the Mijikenda people, a group of 9 recognized Bantu tribes that live near Kenya's coast. They are sometimes known by a derogatory term meaning bush people.
3: We now need to use other communities to try and fight for ourselves. But if and when we are finally recognized as a people, then we are seen. It's a very mixed pot of people. These freed slaves did find indigenous people living in the land and went ahead to interact with them, went ahead to assimilate and integrate themselves with those people. So it's a very mixed pot, and in a lot of ways, the people of Freetown have picked up the traditions and the ways of the Mijikenda people, mostly the Rabai and the Giriama people, because then also Freetown was a settlement for many other people, not just the freed slaves. One of my paternal great-grandfathers came into Freetown from Jilore in Malindi and settled his family, started his family within Freetown. And that was now my grandfather and his siblings. Freetown is really a melting pot of what the coast is, with a mix of people. When you think of religion, you have both Christians and Muslims living and interacting with each other. You have a mix of people from Malindi, Rabai, some people coming even from Mariakani and spaces like that. So It is really a melting pot with the adaptation of the communities, of the traditions and the ways of the communities that they found living there.
4: Can you speak about land ownership? Do you feel your community has been left behind economically?
3: Land ownership is a very sensitive issue as far as the people of Freetown are concerned, because what they have in a lot of ways is the right to settle in the area and not necessarily own the land. A lot of what is or was community land has also been taken up by different leadership across time and used for purposes that are not necessarily for the community. And even if they are used for use by the community, a lot of the time it has been done without consultation and involvement of the original inhabitants in terms of the people that were actually settled within Freetown. In the present day, we continue to fight for common spaces such as playgrounds and community centers that different people in power want to take over. In a lot of ways, the power of the community has been stifled, and people from outside the community brought in possession of things that should be historical, should be heritage, has been ignored and also just not well taken care of. We have one of the first wells dug within Freetown that sits in a dilapidated state, ignored, surrounded by terrible looking structures. A site that is probably threatened by road construction is the community place of worship, a historical building and church.
4: Standing there for how many years now?
3: Standing there for almost over 150 years.
4: And the iconic bell.
3: And the iconic bell, yes. And because of the bell not being protected, the original bell did get stolen.
4: So what we have there is just a replica?
3: It's a replica with the original not even in a safe. Because ideally it should have been in a vault. And no one can actually see where the original bell went. The church and the church grounds at the moment lay threatened by the development that is the road network. As pleasant as road network development is, our burial sites are extremely sad to visit. We did have a big space assigned for burial sites, but over time that site was halved, and what was left to the Freetown community is actually less than half of what the original burial sites should have been. So as it sits today, the community cemetery that we have is actually full, and people are having to bury their people over the remains of others. It is a site that has, over time, because of the neglect, especially of the different powers that have been in place, has been invaded by drug users and thieves, and is basically a den of thieves. A very unsafe place in terms of security, causing it to be a place that can just not be visited like that. So even when you want to connect with your ancestors, you need to think twice and probably thrice before you go into the cemetery, because you're not assured of your security The area around it is not clean. The markets, which is one of the biggest retail and wholesale markets in the region, has overflown into the burial sites' boundaries, causing the place not to be very peaceful. So, and there's no alternative land offered either.
4: A month ago, we had a meeting at the church. It was remembrance. Can you speak about it? What was it about? And there was candle lighting.
3: The service that you talk about was an exceptional service because it was the first service, and I think it was the first time that as descendants of freed slaves, everybody came together to remember that history. We walk around cognizant of the fact that we come from a history of enslavement, but we probably have never come together to remember those, our ancestors.
4: Mm-hmm.
3: We probably have never quite come together to reflect on what that journey was. Mm. A very emotional, very interesting space, because as we sat there as a fourth generation, a fifth generation, which is where I belong, a sixth and probably a seventh generation, with three generations before us generally gone. And for me, when I think about it, one of the things that I'm struggling with is that because we have lost the art of storytelling, a lot of us do not have the full story. Because of the African nature of history being very oral, a lot of our history as a people is difficult to find and to trace in written history. Though this does pose us the challenge to be able to try and retrace our steps and put together that history for the very sixth, seventh, eighth, ninth, and even tenth generation into infinity to come. So walking away from that service, for me, my challenge is to dig further into the history of my people and to be able to document that history for the benefit of myself and for all other generations that come after me. How and what can be done? Probably, especially when it comes to, for example, burial sites, would be to assign an alternative burial site where, as a community, we can continue to preserve the remains of our loved ones as they depart from this world and into the next, and to be able to store that history and heritage for posterity. So that is just one of the many things that probably could be done to us as a community. And a lot

0: But as people that went through the East African and Indian Ocean slave trade, we do realize that we've been left out of this bargain. But that milestone makes it only easier for us as the people of East Africa to be able to put forth our case at the UN General Assembly, because the truth is the East African and Indian Ocean slave trade was a trade that went on for way longer than the transatlantic slave trade. It is a trade that involved a lot more people, up of 3 million to 4 million people, if I'm not wrong, in terms of the population that was involved and being traded. And yet, the world continues to shout a lot more about the transatlantic slave trade and not the East African Indian Ocean slave trade. So a lot more needs to be done. But definitely, the milestone that was marked by Ghana is a win for all of us. Because it just goes to show that the world in a lot of ways is awake to the fact that a wrong was done. A people were wronged, a people were harmed, and restitution needs to happen in some way. My parting shot would be that there is still a lot of work that needs to be done as far as reparations are concerned. But there is also a lot of work that needs to be done in recognizing and being cognizant of the fact of the many different forms of slave trade that take place today across this world in this, the 21st century.
1: Linda Shuma is descended from one of the captives released from slave ships generations ago into an area of Mombasa known as Freertown. She wants Kenya to accord her people official minority status like that of indigenous tribes. Diana Wanyonyi interviewed Linda for Wings. 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The Wing Sound logo is from Libana's album A Circle is Cast. I'm Wing Series Producer Frieda Worden. This is the Women's International News Gathering Service.

back, or good morning, or whatever time it is, wherever you're listening. It's Gary Noel here. It's time for On My Radar. On My Radar is a show that's about whatever's on my radar. And in recent weeks, I've been thinking a lot about Elvis Presley and all the great songs, so I decided to do three full shows of Elvis songs, and we've done two of them, and this is the third. So if you didn't hear your favorite Elvis songs in the last two shows, you might hear it today. So I hope you can stick around for the next hour for Elvis Presley here at On My Radar at the Voice of Bombay, VOBB, 95.9 and 98.1 on the FM dial and around the world at VOBB.org.

I am ready to get started here, and the first song today is a big, big hit from Elvis from the mid-50s. This is, okay, let me get the volume sorted out correctly again. Yep, here it is with All Shook Up.

Oh, yeah. What a great Elvis song, I'm All Shook Up. Just, you know, in 2 minutes, just really epitomizes the great, you know, the attraction of Elvis in terms of his voice and just the what he put into that song. And that was a number one song on various charts in, let's see, that would have been 1957. Yeah, after he'd already had a bunch of number one songs. So we're going to hear a lot of hits today and a couple of songs that maybe didn't become huge hits, but we're all still great Elvis songs, so we got a bunch. So here are three. Fever, I actually have not heard his version of Fever, so I'm going to play that one right now after we hear also Suspicion, a big hit for him. And starting off, here's Elvis with Return to Sender.

All right, a wonderful cover of the old Peggy Lee hit there, Fever, from Elvis Presley. Before that, a Suspicion. Actually, I believe that was a cover because there was a big hit in Canada. Terry Stafford had a version of that. I don't know who did it first, Elvis or Terry, but both really, really great versions of that song, Suspicion. And starting off that set, Return to Sender, all Elvis Presley hits. And more Elvis Presley hits now, but these are all from the late 60s or 70s. So from the 68, call it the comeback album, we're going to hear Trying to Get to You, which I don't know I've ever heard this one. But I've seen it listed several times as a great Elvis song, so I'm going to play it. Also going to hear two hits. One from 77, which was actually the last hit single that he had before he died. There were a few posthumous hits, but this was the last one released before he died, Way Down. And a big hit from 1972. You all remember this one, Elvis Presley with Burning Love.

All right, clearly. Whoops, okay, hang on. He's ready to do another one. So much energy in that guy. Trying to Get to You was from his 68 comeback special. It sounds like, and there is a music video available for that. It's one I think I'd love to check out. You can hear from the response of the crowd there that by in 1968, Elvis Presley still was getting the same response from audiences that he was getting when he first burst on the scene in 55. You know, just screaming audiences, like, who just were so impressed. And his voice is great on that. So that's a video I'd love to check out actually sometime. Trying to Get to You. Before that, we heard Way Down and Burning Love, which are both big hits for him in the 70s. But speaking of videos, been looking around the internet to see what are some very favorite videos. And this one site, I'm going to tell you five videos now that you might want to check out in case you have time to do that and you want to see Elvis Presley performing in ways that obviously impressed at least one person, Glenn Michelson, who posted this on a website called medium.com. So, five great Elvis videos. Don't Be Cruel from The Ed Sullivan Show, January 6th of 1957. That sounds like something I would love to check out. From the 68 comeback special, which I just played that song from, Trying to Get to You, Memories. And it says Sit Down Show, 68 comeback special. I don't know sure what Sit Down Show means, but I would check it out. And I guess that's Memories from the musical Cats, I would expect. Or maybe it's another song called Memories. Then he also mentions from 1968, four songs. Just says Elvis, four songs from, let's see, does he describe them here? Maybe not on this website. I'll have to look at that closer. The song My Way, which was the first single released. This is the actual version of My Way because it was a live version from Honolulu, a special called Aloha from Hawaii, and that great Frank Sinatra, you know, standard song, My Way. So Elvis Presley, the video of that live from Honolulu, that's one I need to check out. And Suspicious Minds, and this is what this guy suggests also, from Live in Vegas. So, you know, a lot of these live Elvis specials are available on several streaming services. So I think I need to sit down some evening and just look through those streaming services and find which Elvis performances are there. All right, well, we've got lots of other songs to cover. We've still got half an hour. So let's go to three pretty early hits that were rock and roll hits from the early days, okay? We're going to hear right now, That's All Right. You know that one? That's All Right, Mama. We're also going to hear Mystery Train, one of his first big hits, and another big hit from early days. This is Elvis with A Big Hunk of Love.

Those are a bunch of early rock and roll hits from Elvis there. That's All Right, Mystery Train, and A Big Hunk of Love. And these were all big hits on the charts. We're going to hear Puppet on a String, Good Luck Charm, and starting off the set of three, You're the Devil in Disguise.

All right, so Elvis finishing off there with Moody Blue. I am going to try to squeeze in five more. That's why I'm talking over the end of the song here. That was Moody Blue, Unchained Melody, and A Little Less Conversation. And coming up, three big hits of Elvis that we haven't played yet in the three shows. There's still more. We're going to hear Marie's the Name of His Latest Flame. We're going to hear She's Not You, starting off this set of three, and maybe another or two after this. We're going to hear Treat Me Nice.

Good afternoon, folks, and welcome to My Folk on VOVB, your community radio station. We may be in the middle of a pandemic, but we are so going to have a bit of fun today on My Folk. My name is Anita Best, and I'll be here with you until about 4 o'clock, playing some music that I really enjoy myself, and hope you will enjoy as well. You can get in touch with me by calling 709-458-2924. And leaving a message on the answering machine. I don't think I'll answer it during the show, but you can leave a message there. Or you can send me an email, voiceofbonbay, B-O-N-N-E-B,

vobby@gmail.com. And if you go to our website here on VOBB, vobb.org, there's a place down at the end, if you scroll toward the very end, that you can also send us an email, and we'd be happy to respond to you. I have a couple of requests today that I'm going to get around to playing later on, that people got in touch with me and asked me if I could put on the list, and we'll be hearing from them later on today. We're listening now to Christina's Dream, Tootsie Wootsie. That's our theme music for My Folk. So I'll let it play out for a little while, then we'll go to our first song of the day. Welcome to all of our listeners on VOBB.org, wherever you may be listening from.

And that was the inimitable Emile Benoit. And that album, Vive la Rose, it's called, was there were some of his friends in St. John's who were playing with him on that album. And they were having such a lot of fun. And the way it was recorded, they just decided to let Emile do what he wanted to do, and everybody followed him. Emile, you know, was a performer not unlike... some of the rock and roll performers like Chuck Berry. You played with him. He didn't play with you. You had to figure out a way to play with him. And the audience to him was the most important thing. And he sang along when he was playing, and he hummed and he played, and he played behind his back, and he lay on the floor and played. So it was all a big spectacle as far as Emile was concerned. He loved to perform. And he was an enchanting performer and a great composer of tunes as well. So that was from Vive la Rose, Christina's Dream, and Tootsie Wootsie. I know you hear it every week, but I hardly ever tell you who's playing. So now, for those of you who didn't know, and we had a question about that, that's the one of the tracks on Vive la Rose by Emile Benoit. And Emile was recorded by Pamela Morgan and Noel Dinn and some other friends of his. Sandy Morris is on that album as well, and a few other people in St. John's years ago. But I still think it's one of the best albums to come out of Newfoundland. The way they did it was great. So we're going to go to Aoife O'Donovan now. Aoife was from Newton, Massachusetts, and this is a song from her album Bullfrogs Croon Night Fishing. Something weird and wonderful here on VOBB, My Folk.

and a skinner, skinner, skinner, skinner. How's it going there, everybody, from Cork, New York, Dundalk, or to Harkins and a Maddie? Here we are in the County Clare, it's a long, long way from here to there. There's the Burren, there's the Cliffs of Moher, there's the Tulla, there's the Kilfenor, there's Mike O'Russell, Dr. Bill, Willie Clancy and Noel Hill, and flutes and fiddles everywhere if it's music you want. Up to Lily White's!

I know I'm leaving Thursday night with my tent and ground sheets rolled up tight, because I like to get into Listowel in around Friday afternoon, because this gives me time to get my tent up and get me gear together, and I don't need to worry about the weather, you know. But yes, I ramble in for a pint of stout, you never know who'd be hanging about. There's a Dutchman playing the mandolin, a German looking for Liam O'Flynn, and there's Adam and Bono and Larry and the Edge getting the photo taken with Naomi, Finbar, Charlie and Jim Hand, and the drinking pints debate about why wouldn't they? They're getting it for nothing.

0: Anyway.
1: The multitudes, they flocked in throngs to hear the music and the songs. Motorbikes and high-ace vans, bottles, barrels, flagons, cans. There's mighty crack and lots of frolics and pioneers and alcoholics and Black and Spook and the FCA and Free Nicky Kelly and the IRA and hairy chests and milk-white thighs and Mickey Dodgers in disguise and McGraths, O'Briens, Pippins, Coxes, massage parlors and horse boxes and the BBC are making tapes and taking breaks and throwing shapes. There's Aurons and Bowrons and Amadons and hairy freaks and Arab sheiks and Hindu Sikhs and Jesus freaks and this is heaven, this is hell, who cares? Who can tell? And anyone for the last few chuck eyes is now.

7 for Jackson Brown. Special run was just to get him down, and before the Chieftains could start to play, 6 creamy pints, 20 majors and a box of matches came out in the tray. Oh, jeez. Sean Cannon was doing the backstage cooking. Sherriga was written by Lord Lucan. Mary O'Hara and the Brush Shields together singing the 4 Green Fields. Cannon were playing Harry's game, and Christy Berg was huge in her head. And Van the Man and Emmy Lou and Moving Hearts and Planksty too, and Van the Man's going, turn it up, turn it up.

we'll stop it there. That's Christy Moore from a live recording from his album On the Road. And it's Liz Dunbarne, a tongue-in-cheek look at a festival in Ireland. And to get us on the go, get us in a good mood this morning, or this afternoon, wherever you're two. It might be morning, it might be afternoon. It's at the moment 10 minutes after two here in Newfoundland and Labrador. Well, Newfoundland and part of Labrador. We have the strangest time designation in the world. Half of the province, or more than half, I guess, a part of the province is a half an hour ahead of the other part of the province. Kind of very interesting. But there you have it. Now I'm going to play something that was requested by Henry, a friend of mine. Henry wants to hear Jamie Marrera playing Roses and Thunder. And Jamie teaches folklore and various other things down in the University of Maine at Machias. And he lived here in Newfoundland for a number of years and married the wonderful Melissa Leidenheim, who also teaches in that university at the Bangor campus. And he made up a song while he was here, and it won a song contest that the CBC had on the go at the time. And I happen to have a little CD of it here, so I'm going to play it. It's Roses and Thunder by Jamie Marrera.

Roses and Thunder there by Jamie Marrera. I recorded in St. John's, gosh, 20 years or so ago now, or maybe even more than that. I don't remember exactly when it was done. And believe it or not, I had a little present in the mail not long ago. I went down to the post office, and what should there be but a couple of albums from Andy Irvine, who was with us last summer here in Woody Point, and we went up to, drove up the peninsula and went out to Shallow Bay and had a wonderful day. Himself and his wife were here, and he said he was going to send me an album, but you know, people have so many things to do that you're always certain things are going to slip their minds. But when I went down to the post office, there it was. And it was, this is one of the albums. He sent me another one too, but this one is called Mosaic, and it's the long and short of it, it's the name of it. And it's, Mosaic consists of himself, Andy Irvine, Donal Loney, Bruce Molsky, Rens van der Zelm, and Nicola Parov. And it's a fine crowd of musicians, I can tell you here. And he says on the album cover, I'm reading directly from the album cover now, we recorded during the month of September 2015 in Nicola's house outside Budapest in his living room studio. Towards the end of the month, our guest, Chrysola, unpronounceable, flew in from Greece. I had met Chrysola a couple of years previously when she was on tour in Australia with my old friends Apodini Campania. I sent a recording for singing to the other members, and in no time flat we decided to invite her to guest with us on this album. She slotted in perfectly, and her good humor and brilliant singing lifted us all. We sought inspiration in the recording studio. Now, we're not going to hear her, but we're going to hear a song called As Good As It Gets and The Blue Trouser Suit. And As Good As It Gets, Andy Irvine wrote about Ljubljana when he first went there in 68. He made a lot of friends, and he enjoyed that city very much. And Donal Loney wrote The Blue Trouser Suit. So here you go. As Good As It Gets and The Blue Trouser Suit.

I was feeling kind of fluky as I played upon my Greek bouzouki, trying to impress Anna Maria. I was singing her a love song. I might as well have been King Kong. She hadn't the fuck.

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It's as good as it gets, sitting outside Figovets, gazing at the girls in Ljubljana. There is Svetka and Slovenka, Jiva and Radenka, but I think

band. That was Andy Irvine with Mosaic and As Good As It Gets and the Blue Trouser Suit, composed by Don Lunny, I guess. And now we're going to go to a fellow named Archie Fisher, comes from Scotland, and I'm sure you all know who he is anyway. He's going to be singing a song that that certainly was very popular here in Newfoundland years ago. Lots of the folk used to sing it. It's called The Star of Belle Isle.

He'll spend and lend and never offend and lay drunk on the ground. When the money's gone, 'tis the same old song, get up, Jack Johnson, down.

And that was a group of people where the Johnson Girls weren't among them. I think it was Mick Maloney leading the song. Joni Madden, Gabriel Donahue, the Johnson Girls. Dan Milner was in on that. It's from an album called Irish Pirate Ballads, Songs of the Sea. And Get Up, Jack, John, Sit Down. I kind of like that. It's a lively old song. And that's really nice to hear today. You're listening to My Folk on VOBB, your community radio station, and we're broadcasting to you from the Old Cottage Hospital in Norris Point, right in the heart of Grosmore National Park, where we still have a lot of snow on the ground, but it is melting, people. It's going away. And I saw some people out socially distancing themselves in the proper way, walking along the road. People love to walk here in Norris Point, I can tell you that. There's always somebody out walking, day and morning, noon and night here in Norris Point. And, of course, that's what they have to do now. They have to go out singly and walk. You can't even walk with your friends anymore. Anyway, that's enough about that. And I'll go on now to the beautiful voice of Geraldine Hollett from The Once. The Once is a Newfoundland group, three of them. Geraldine Hollett, Phil, and Andrew. And here is Cradle Hill, a poem written by Al Pittman that was put to music. Cradle Hill.

The Once with Cradle Hill, Phil Churchill, Andrew Dale, and Geraldine Hollett. And now we're going to go to another beautiful singer, Anne Briggs. And this is from an early album of hers. Well, actually, a later album. It's called A Collection. And the song's called Will You Winsbury. It's a child ballad. Here in Newfoundland, it's known, strangely, as John Barber. But my mother used to sing it, and many, many people around Placentia Bay, where I grew up, often sang it. It was called The Girl from the West Country in some places, and my Uncle Mac called it Young Willie. So who knows? It's the same song may have many titles among the folk. Here's Willie Winsbury, Anne Briggs.

Willia Winsbury there, sung beautifully by Ann Briggs from an album called The Collection. And now I'm going to go to a group that was on the go a few years ago down in Vermont. The group was led, or at least had as a member, Keith Murphy. And Keith Murphy still lives down there in Brattleboro, Vermont, with his wife Becky Tracy. She's also in the group, plays the fiddle. And the group was called Nightingale. And here they are with a song called Sur la route de Dijon, which also occurred in Newfoundland on the Port-au-Prince Peninsula. So here's La Route de Dijon, sung by Keith Murphy from St. John's originally, with the band Nightingale.

Si vous passez à la route de Dijon, allez voir à la fontaine. So that's Keith Murphy and Nightingale there. Now I'm going to play a song for Terry and James, who are listening up in Montreal, socially distancing, I'm sure. Well, Terry works in the healthcare system up there, so I don't know if he's still working or not. And I hope he's well and was taking care of himself like he should during this terrible time. Here's Pat and Joe Byrne from Placentia Bay with Baxter Wareham from an album called Towards the Sunset, and it's The Land God Gave to Cain.

0: And that was The Land God Gave to Cain, which Jacques Cartier, when he came here to North America in the 16th century, that's what he called Labrador, including the North Shore of Quebec, of course, because Labrador became part of Newfoundland in 1925. But that whole peninsula, that whole bit of land there, including the Quebec North Shore and Labrador, he called it The Land God Gave to Cain, because he considered to be a barren stretch of coastland, and he didn't think to be much going on there or much reason for settlement. Anyway, how wrong he was. And that was sung by Pat and Joe, was sung by Joe Byrne, and from the album Towards the Sunset there, going out to Terry and James up in Montreal. Now I'm going to go to another great friend of ours who passed away a while ago now, Danny Spooner. And Danny was a great friend of our family. He used to come and stay with us for a month or so every summer when he'd make his trip to North America. Here he is with Anderson's Coast, Danny Spooner from Australia. Well, he was born in the East End of London, but he lived a long part of his life in Australia. Here's Danny Spooner with Anderson's Coast. A great story about some convicts who tried to escape and ended up in an equally barren spot on the island of Tasmania, I think it was. Anyway, you'll hear the story from Danny Spooner.
1: Albastrite Rose,

And there was a few tunes there from the band Nightingale, Ballygow, The Bus Stop, and McDonald's. Great tunes there from Keith Murphy and Nightingale. And we just had a message there. I've been sort of chatting away online to Terry Shepherd up in Montreal. He's originally from the Trout River area, from the Northern Peninsula. And his message to us all down here, all his friends, Terry Shepherd's friends, stay home, stay safe. This is just another storm we will weather. We have to. Spring is here with its promise of renewal. It will be okay again. And a big smiley face at the end. So let's thank Terry. He's a healthcare worker in Montreal. And we are grateful to all our healthcare workers and everything they do for us. Now I'm going to go to an album that was given to me by the late Ron Romke, who was a friend of mine. And it was an album. He knew I was interested in French folk songs. And this is an album from a group called Chant de Marais. And it's a sea shanty. And it's Alloway la Fal Alloway, a great song. And I can't help but thinking that they're singing Haul Away.

Alue, La Falle Alue, there by Jean de Marais. And I'm really happy to have that album. It was done by a crowd of fellows over in Brittany, and they have a lot of songs over there that relate to fishing off the coast of Newfoundland and the Grand Banks fishery. Les Terre-Neuves, they used to call them. The songs as well as the fellows who fished over here that came from Brittany. And that's a great album. I'll be playing some more from it later on as time goes by. I just want to bring something to your attention. Folk Night, presented by the St. John's Folk Art Society, or the Newfoundland Labrador Folk Art Society, I should say, is having an online event on Folk Nights now, Wednesday Folk Nights from 9 to 11. So if you go to their folk webpage, the Newfoundland Labrador Folk Festival, or the Newfoundland Labrador Folk Arts Society webpage, you'll see that they have this coming Wednesday night, the 8th of April, is going to be storytelling night. So if you want to hear some great Newfoundland stories, just to go to that page and you can log on and have a free folk night online through Facebook. So there you are. Just go to the Facebook page, Folk Night Presents Stay at Home, the Storytelling Edition. And they have a different performer, a featured performer every night there that's coming to you, of course, through the internet, so you don't have to go out if you live in St. John's. I'm going to go on to some more music now. And if I can get things working here. Oh, here we are. Here we are. Lizzie Higgins was a well-known Scottish singer. And here she is to sing Sandy's a Sailor. It comes from an album called Voice of the People, which was a collection that was done years ago. And I have it, almost all of the volumes of it. But I thought you'd like to hear Sandy's a Sailor from Lizzie Higgins.

Yes, and that was Lizzie Higgins there from a field recording that was made, I think, by Peter Kennedy. I'm not sure. I'm not looking at the album now, and I didn't write down the information about it. But that's Lizzie Higgins in a pub somewhere in Scotland. Sandy is a sailor. Now, I've been reading a book lately called Happiness. This is Happiness, and it was written by Niall Williams. And in it, two fellows, from time to time, they go out on a pub crawl in the middle of the night on their bicycles, and they're looking for Junior Crehan. They're thinking he's in the area in the west coast of Clare, and they think he might be in the area and that they might find him in a pub, and they're longing to hear him play, and which I had the fortune to be able to have lots of his music on recording, and a great player he was, great fiddle player. Anyway, here's Planxty with Junior Crehan's favorite and a couple of other reels.

0: There you are, Junior Crane's favourite, and Corny's Coming from the Black Planxty album, the first one that they put out. And now I'm going to go to Al O'Donnell, and my brother Ralph loves Al O'Donnell, and he's a great Irish performer. Here's Willie Moore by Al O'Donnell from the live at the Fox Rock Festival.
1: Right, here's one that's Willie Moore.

0: The Sad Story of Willie Moore there, sung by Al O'Donnell, and it's from an album called Live at Fox Rock Folk Club, which has lots and lots of great performers on it, and he's one of them. There you are. Now I'd like to play something from Newfoundland, from a field recording done by Kenneth Peacock in 1958. Or 59, not sure exactly the date, but one of those 2 years. It's Annie Walters, Annie Young. Her parents used to keep the lighthouse out at in Rocky Harbour at Lobster Cove Head. And she went down to the Newport Folk Festival in 1965, where no doubt she met Bob Dylan and all the rest of the crowd that were down there at the time. She went down to sing some ballads. I don't know if she sang this one or not, but this is an old child ballad called Jack and Joan Blunt by some people. She calls it Bar the Door. Here we go.
1: Singing this?
2: Yeah.
1: There. There was an old couple lived under an ale. Joan, John Blunt, they were called. Oh, they brewed great ale for to sell, and they brewed it wonderful well. Oh, John Blunt and his wife drank some of those ales till they could drink no more. Oh, they both went to bed with a drop, and they didn't forget to bar their door. Oh. Along came a bargain this old couple made, a bargain firm and sure. Oh, the very first one would speak the first word would go down and bar the door. Oh, along came travelers, travelers three, traveling in the night. Oh, no else nor shelter could they find, no fire nor candle light. Oh, and straight to John Blunt's house they went, they boldly opened the door. Oh, but not one word did the old couple say, afraid who should bar the door. Oh, they ate of his victuals, they drank of his drink, till they could drink no more. Oh, but not one word did the old couple say, for afraid who should bar the door. Oh, and straight upstairs those travelers went, they pulled the old woman out of her bed, and kissed her on the floor. Oh, but not one word did the old couple say, for afraid who should bar the door. Oh, you've eat of my victuals, you drank of my drink, till you could drink no more. Oh, John Blunt, she said, you spoke the first word, go down and bar the door. Oh, if you don't like what they did unto me, they kiss me on the floor. Oh, take this to be as a warning, see every night and bar your door. Oh.
0: There you go. Every night, bar your door. So the old couple made a bargain that whoever would speak the first word would have to get up and go down and bar the door. And I guess finally the old man had to say something after all that going on. So you're listening to My Folk on VOBB, your community radio station here in the Bond Bay area. We're broadcasting to you from the Old Cottage Hospital in Norris Point. And we're on 95.9 and 98.1 FM in the local area, and on VOBB.org throughout the world by means of the internet. And you can get in touch with us by sending an email, Voice of Bonbay, B-O-N-N-E-B-A-Y, all one string of letters, voiceofbonbay @gmail.com. 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I usually take the request during the week and then prepare them to put them in the show on Fridays. And we have My Folk plays from 2 to 4 every Friday afternoon. Sometimes, if I'm not available, I'll put in Mike Harding's folk show from Britain, because it's sort of the same kind of thing. And people generally like to hear it. But in the meantime, do feel free to go on my Facebook page and leave me a note, or send an email to voiceofbombay@gmail.com and make some requests if you want to. Now, it's nearly 3:30 here in Newfoundland, and I think I'm going to play something by Sam Lee. See if you like Sam Lee. Lay This Body Down, it's called.

Sam Lee there with Lay This Body Down. Sam Lee was born in 1980, so he's kind of young, a young British folk singer there. Sam Lee and friends. He's also a wilderness survival expert. Can you believe that? That's great. I think most folk singers probably are survival experts of one kind and another, because we certainly don't get rich on our music, that's for sure. He was a wilderness survival expert and once traveled as a student of Ray Mears, the famous Ray Mears. So, if you want to hear more of Sam's music, you know, he's all over the internet. And I don't have any CDs, but I found it. I found him on a Spotify collection, and then I started listening to him. And he's done some terrific collecting, song collecting, and he works with the English Folk Song and Dance, Folk Dance and Song Society, to archive and curate traditional music, as well as provide some education about English folk music through writing songs and classes. So there you are, Sam Lee. I hope you enjoy him if you get to listen to him again. Now, let's go to another request I had this morning from a friend of mine in St. John's. And she said, would you play something by Nick Jones? So here is Nick Jones singing Farewell to the Gold, a song about mining in New Zealand. Farewell to the Gold from Penguin Eggs.

the fabulous Nick Jones there with Farewell to the Gold. And I hope you were singing along on that chorus. It's a beautiful song. So well done. What a great guitar player he was, and a great arranger of folk song. He is still, I guess. So now I'm going to go to a new group from Brighton in the UK, and they're called Sairi, S-A-I-R-I-E. Sairi, they've been together for about a year, and they comprise Emma Morton, who's playing the auto harp as well as singing, John Griffin on vocals and guitar, and Andy Thomas on bass. John and Emma met through playing in a band together and went on to form Sairi. So this is a brand new EP. It's called Scarlet and Blue, and it came out just this year. Here you can hear Sairi. Let's see if we can get them for you now. And we'll play a song from them. And the song is called The Flowers of the Spring by Sairi from their album Scarlet and Blue.

the coal blacksmith, would you do me this wrong? For to think to have me made an head that I ever kept so long, I'd rather I was dead and cold and me body laid in the grave than an husky, dusky coal blacksmith me made an head should have, cried.

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But the blacksmith, he curled up his hand and he swore upon the mass that he would have her maiden head for the half of that or less.

0: Ida.
1: And that was the fabulous voice of Tony Barron there with John Roberts, two people who love singing more than anyone I know. So that's from an album called Dark Ships in the Forest, one of my favorites. Tony Barron and John Roberts, and they came over from England, make their home now in New England. I think John lives in Shubenacadie in New York State, and Tony lives in Vermont. But I love to hear them sing, and I often put them on just to listen. And I'm sending that song out to a friend of mine who made the comment the other day that he thought there'd be a sharp increase in the birth rate once this quarantine is over. So off we go to Matthew Byrne from Newfoundland singing Young Riley.

and I understand from a listener down in Pennsylvania that my mic volume on my speaking mic here has been low in comparison to the music. So I apologize for that, and we'll try to change that in the future. Thank you so much for sending that note. Unfortunately, I didn't see it in time to make any adjustments here in the studio. Anyway, we're going to finish off with a song by Caper Cayley. That's from their album At the Heart of It All. Here's Nian Down, Nian Doof Nian Down. And be sure and come back and visit us next week, Friday at 2 o'clock for My Folk on VOBB, your community radio station. See you next week. Nian Doof Nian Down. Karen Matheson and Caper Cayley.

This time in the Global Village, it's Global Coltrane, as we highlight some world music versions of some classic Coltrane material. But we'll actually begin with some music from Coltrane, not exactly known as a world music artist, but he did record a song that was a Latin jazz classic, and his version of it came to be the definitive version of a composition that was written by Mongo Santa Maria. This is John Coltrane with Afro Blue, as we begin this visit to the Global Village.

John Coltrane with his classic version of the Mongo Santa Maria composition, Afro Blue, live at Birdland in 1963 with McCoy Tyner, Jimmy Garrison, Elvin Jones, as we're celebrating global Coltrane this time. And among other things, he inspired the Afro Blue Band, and here they are doing a John Coltrane composition Impressions from their album of the same name, and that here in the Global Village.

Global Coltrane, this time here in the Global Village, as we highlight some world music versions of Coltrane things, although we actually started with Coltrane himself doing Mongo Santa Maria's Afro Blue from the Live at Birdland set from 1963, and then the Afro Blue Band from their album Impressions with the Coltrane composition Impressions, with a great lineup of Latin jazz artists, including Mario Rivera and Jerry Gonzalez, Hilton Ruiz, and Phoenix Rivera doing the percussion work on that version of Impressions from the Afro Blue Band. As, again, we're highlighting music from Coltrane this time, born on the 23rd of September in 1926. He passed away at the young age of 40 on July 17th in 1967. Master of the tenor saxophone, also helped to bring the soprano saxophone forward into jazz. Known as he went along to develop what came to be called his sheets of sound, which sometimes attracted some negative impressions initially, but realized later on to be a whole new direction in jazz, developing new freeform style, and known especially for developing his music through very, very long solos and performances. And also, I think very critically, adding an element of spirituality into jazz that became a big part of his legacy as well. We'll hear one example of that after a short break when we get to music from the Latin side of John Coltrane. Conrad Herwig, back in 1996, started the Latin Side series with the first album devoted to John Coltrane. He's continued it over the years, each one devoted to a particular giant of jazz and some of their best-known performances, and then doing new Latin jazz arrangements of those pieces. We'll hear the Latin Side of John Coltrane version of A Love Supreme in just a minute when we're back in the Global Village.

omotara. 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Acheto motu pue. Kawo kapi esi baba. Okoto. Iyami. Baba mi. Acheto ibangechu. Yeah, yeah, yeah, yeah.

the only great Latin jazz flutist Dave Valentin from his Primitive Passions album, and with an all-star lineup with him there, including Hilton Ruiz, Claudio Roditi, Bill O'Connell, Robbie Amin, Lincoln Goines, and Milton Cardona. And John Coltrane's Equinox is what we just heard. And we heard a version of Love Supreme, Conrad Herwig, who for a number of decades now has been doing the Latin Side series, focusing on giants of jazz and their famous compositions and doing new Latin jazz arrangements of them. And it all started with the Latin Side of John Coltrane in 1966. And we heard his version of A Love Supreme from that. We will hear a very different approach to A Love Supreme right after a short break, checking out some music from Rebel Tumbao when we come back, and that's here in the Global Village.

Pucho and his Latin Soul Brothers here in the Global Village. Wonderful group that in the 60s and 70s did some wonderful and funky Latin Soul stuff. And Pucho had a little bit of a comeback later on, including on an album called Laena. And we heard Naima from that, the John Coltrane classic. Pucho and his Latin Soul Brothers doing that. And an interesting meeting of Love Supreme and Bob Marley's exodus from the group Rebel Tumbao. Self-titled set that they did, as we've been exploring some global Coltrane this time, some of the largely actually Latin jazz versions of Coltrane classics, one of the true giants of jazz and a name that people know well beyond that style of music and an inspiration for musicians in so many styles of music as well. We'll wrap things up actually with some music from Alice Coltrane and joining her son Ravi Coltrane, Alice and John's son Ravi Coltrane, who after many years convinced his mother, who would occasionally sit in with his band, to actually go into the studio to do a recording. It was quite an impressive project called Translinear Light, and a couple of John Coltrane compositions that were part of it. And we'll hear Alice and Ravi doing John Coltrane's Crescent, along with Charlie Hayden and Jack DeJohnette rounding out the lineup. And as always, if you want the full list of all of our selections for this or any of our shows, information about upcoming programs, world music news, videos, links to more information, all of that we post on our Facebook page. 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

0: up on Soul Stations. We'll get in the groove with brand new sounds by the Baylor Project. Good Life. Good life, good life. Also, morning music by MF Robots, October London, and new gospel by Corey Henry. I'm Carla Echols. Join us. It's always better with you and me. Lift your voice to the sky. Together everything's gonna be alright.
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0: Hello and welcome to Soul Stations, where we bring an hour of R&B and gospel music. I'm Carla Echols. We got new tunes coming your way, including October London with Like a Canvas and MF Robots with the funky Lay It Back. Hear a new inspirational jam, Don't Give Up, by Grammy winner Corey Henry, featuring the Apostle Voices and Fred Hammond. Plus classics by Kool & the Gang and Chaka Khan, along with gospel great Marvin Winans, who talks about recording the song Peace and Love. And this week's double take is the invigorating If I Ever Lose This Heaven, a favorite by the Average White Band, paired with a captivating cover by Jonathan Butler and Mesa. Well, let's kick things off with a new tune that is actually a new theme song for the Tamron Hall Show. You'll have to check out the fun video. Here's husband and wife duo Marcus and Jean Baylor, known as the Baylor Project, with Good Life on Soul Stations.

Yes, from his new project, Love Me For Me. That's the talented October London with that smooth groove, like a canvas. Hello, I'm Carla Echols as we move on to a classic by Rock and Roll Hall of Famers Kool & the Gang, Ladies Night on Soul Stations.

0: ICE jail 135 miles away.
1: Every single person should have a right to be fully cared for in a hospital bed and not to be dragged to a detention center while you are still bleeding. In fact, in talking to Wilbur, he made it clear to me that he didn't even know that this bullet was still inside of him until more than a day later after being shot.
0: In Washington, D.C., family members of people killed by ICE testified before lawmakers Tuesday at a hearing organized by House Democrats. Witnesses included Ronaldo Salgado and Lorenzo Salgado Jr., whose father was shot and killed by ICE while driving to work in Houston in July. Also testifying were relatives of Renee Good, shot dead in Minneapolis in January by ICE agent Jonathan Ross. This is Renee Good's mother, Donna Ganger.
2: I'm a registered Republican. I voted for President Trump under the impression that these agents were here to protect the citizens of the United States, innocents like our family and the others here, against terrorists. Certainly not to accuse those of us here of being terrorists and take precious lives. This is madness.
0: And here in New York, Hollywood producer Harvey Weinstein was sentenced Wednesday to 15 years in prison for sexually assaulting former TV production assistant Miriam Haley back in 2006. She testified Weinstein forcibly performed oral sex on her in his Manhattan apartment. According to Haley, Weinstein had also hired private investigators to keep tabs on her. Weinstein has been in custody since his first conviction, has already spent more than 6 years in prison. He still faces resentencing in that case in Los Angeles, where he originally received 16 years for rape. And those are some of the headlines. This is Democracy Now!, democracynow.org, The War and Peace Report. I'm Amy Goodman.
3: And I'm Nermeen Sheikh. Welcome to our listeners and viewers across the country and around the world. A federal judge has temporarily blocked President Trump's ban on CNN, MS Now, and Politico, ordering the administration to restore their White House access for 14 days. A lawyer for the outlets described the decision as a, quote, strong ruling vindicating freedom of the press, due process, and the rule of law. We begin today's show with one of the world's leading advocates for press freedom, Maria Ressa. In 2021, she was awarded the Nobel Peace Prize for her efforts to safeguard freedom of expression.
0: Maria Ressa is the founder and CEO of

0: artificial intelligence, and then walked against, spoke against any kind of global multilateral solution. As a member of the panel, the reason we exist is because the United Nations General Assembly created an expert group, 40 of us from 37 different countries, nearly 50-50 male-female, right, to try to help the world come up with a collective solution. We cannot have a small group, one country. He stopped loving her today. Of humanity.
1: So let me ask you about China. You, of course, are from the Philippines. If you can talk about, you know, the fact that China has more regulations in place than does the United States, what kind of regulations? You have Xi right now meeting with President Trump in Washington, D.C. tonight, a major state dinner with heads of the tech billionaires, the CEOs of these companies.
0: Look, in some ways, when you really look at it, for their citizens, the Chinese tech has far more safety measures in place. So, for example, the TikTok, the version of TikTok that is out in China, has child safety measures in place that the Silicon Valley, that others, the commercial models are just now starting to talk about and to put in place. But of course, what's the biggest problem in this, right? Well, Tiananmen Square doesn't exist, right? So I think this is one of the, this is a creative destruction moment, and the ability to not work together will have massive consequences. One of the lessons I learned in being part of this panel from with 37 countries, we have Chinese, we have Russian. I mean, we are geographically aligned. And what was fascinating is that we weren't fighting based on ideology. The debates, the most stringent debates, did not occur from Russia or China or the United States. It didn't matter because we all agreed on safety measures. Were the most stringent debate, and I said this at the UN when we released the report, right? The most hair-tearing moments were between those of us and big tech. Right. So it's an incentive structure that we need to prevent. Right. Big tech will tell you that they're caught in a race. Silicon Valley will say this, that they're caught in a race that they must win. Otherwise, China will win. This isn't completely true. And part of it is it's there. It's a boogeyman. But if you look at just, and this is in the preliminary panel report, in terms of compute power, the United States has 75% of the world's compute power. China has 15%. And the EU, which has put in place the most safety measures for the rest of the world, for us and the rest of the world, is only 5%, right? A small group of countries and companies should not be determining the fate of the world.
2: And Maria Ressa, we know you have to go, but a very quick final question. We've spoken to you before about the spread of misinformation on social media. You've expressed concerns about how this could be multiplied with artificial intelligence. If you could elaborate.
0: It already has, Nermeen. If you look at the internet today, 53% of the traffic on the internet is now non-human, right? We're going to deal with AI slop. And the three ways that artificial intelligence, the three waves, right? Social media hijacked our attention. So there's the attention economy. That hasn't been solved. And this is part of the problem, the compounding harms that have not been addressed. So social media, attention economy, the large language models rolled out in two ways. The second is chatbots. The chatbots that are there hack intimacy, right? It's sycophantic by design to keep you scrolling. That brings harms on its own way. We can talk about that more. But the last one is what we're talking about now, which is agentic and multi-agentic. Every step of the way, we lose just a little bit more of our humanity. The attention economy that has brought narrative warfare and has pushed the world 74% of the world is now under authoritarian rule. That's VDEM. We're electing illiberal leaders democratically. The chatbots is hacking our intimacy, and agentic AI, literally, I'd be careful what you give to an agent that we know can't be controlled. Well, that agentic is taking away agency. So to go back, look at the policy. It's time for lawmakers to act. If you don't act now, it's state and tech. We're seeing a tech coup in plain sight. So it's time to push states to act. We, the citizens, should demand better.
1: Maria Nesser, we thank you so much for being with us. I actually expect we could have you on for the whole hour, because if you think you're going to reach your meeting on time, I mean, I've been talking to people who go one city block near the UN right now, and it takes them an hour to drive from one end to the other. But we're going to let you go. Co-chair of the United Nations Independent International Scientific Panel on Artificial Intelligence, co-founder and CEO of the Philippine independent news site Rappler. She also received the Nobel Peace Prize in 2021. Coming up, we continue our discussion on the UN Security Council meeting on AI, where the tech billionaire CEOs testified on Wednesday. Stay with us.

0: Ivan Guru, Sunny Singh in our Democracy Now! Studio. This is Democracy Now!, democracynow.org. I'm Amy Goodman with Nermeen Sheikh.
1: We're continuing our look at Wednesday's UN Security Council when top AI executives urged nations to adopt international standards on the development of AI. The meeting came as Australia revealed that a rogue OpenAI tool hacked into Australia's national healthcare database in the first known case of AI hacking a government network. This is OpenAI Chief Executive Sam Altman.
2: The risk is that it moves so fast that people can no longer follow what's happening or intervene when needed. This would obviously be terrible. The industry must not accept too much technological risk just because the benefits are too great and that they feel too important to slow down. It doesn't matter whether people put the risk of catastrophe at 10% or 1% or 12% or 0.1%. None of these levels are remotely acceptable. And we should not train models that we cannot make an extremely strong case that we'll be able to keep under human control. These systems could concentrate too much power in too few hands. No one person or company or country should be able to use the most powerful AI models to impose their worldview on everyone else. We are not trying to and must not automate human judgment or human values. If AI is to be democratic, the most important decisions cannot be made by labs in San Francisco alone. They must be shaped through democratic processes and by governments accountable to the people that they serve.
0: That was OpenAI CEO Sam Altman. Anthropic CEO Dario Amodei also addressed the UN Security Council.
3: We will slow down as much as necessary in order to make sure that every successive AI technology that we release is actually safe. First, we should begin with narrow agreements that every member can support, such as a ban on using AI to make biological weapons or permitting your AI technologies to be used to make biological weapons. Second, we should build evaluation and verification systems that keep pace with AI development so that states can have visibility into frontier model capability and can verify each other's commitments. Third, we should establish common global standards for testing AI models for loss of control risks and misuse risks, and a notification system for AI incidents that are significant to global security.
0: That was Anthropic CEO Dario Amodei addressing the UN Security Council on Wednesday. We're joined now by Malo Bergon, CEO of the Machine Intelligence Research Institute. He's participated in several AI-related meetings on the sidelines of the UN General Assembly this week. I mean, you look at this image, the tech billionaires addressing the UN Security Council, calling for regulating their own companies while you have President Trump trying to prevent this from happening. It's quite an amazing image. If you can talk about what your major concerns are right now and where you think the world needs to go.
4: Absolutely. Yeah. I mean, in some sense, I feel like every week there's new whiplash where the conversation has moved so quickly. I've been doing this for 14 years, so it's very interesting. I think we're headed in the right direction. I do think that the CEOs, while there's a bunch of reason to be cynical about them, are sincere that they think that the progress with this technology is moving too quickly and that they risk losing control of it, and that could lead to, you know, permanent disempowerment or human extinction. So
0: how? I mean, everyone keeps saying it could be in 10 years, it could be in 20 years. But for people who don't understand this technology, how does the world go extinct?
4: So I think the way that I think about it is that, you know, humans have a little bit more of this thing I like to call the thinky thing than the chimps or the mice. This is the thing that allows us to, you know, terraform the Earth and build rockets and send people to the moon. 10,000 plus species, something like that, are extinct, not because we were out to get them, but because we were just changing the world to pursue goals that we cared about to suit our purposes, and they were in the way. And, you know, maybe we hunted some of them. You know, they were made of atoms that we wanted to use for something else. So the concern here is that the AI companies are accelerating towards towards systems that are radically smarter than us, that they don't understand, that often behave in ways that we didn't intend, and that it's very difficult to control something that much smarter than you. And humans right now steer the future of this planet not because we're the strongest, not because, you know, we have the biggest teeth, because we're the smartest and we know how to invent technologies to steer the future in the ways that we want. And if we introduce AIs that are radically smarter than us, that don't have the same values, goals, and drives that we want to have, and we don't know how to train AI systems to do that right now, they will be the ones that steer the future. And so whether, you know, we're kind of in the back seat hoping that they steer the world in the right place, or whether they change the world in a way that, you know, causes us to no longer be able to be around, either of those seem bad to me. And I think that's a big risk if we build these systems and we don't understand them.
1: So, Malo, another one, you mentioned the Hugging Face incident. One of the other CEOs who testified yesterday in the Security Council was Clément Delongue of Hugging Face. First of all, if you could explain, you know, how is it that these agents went rogue, hundreds of those agents went rogue. And you've said that, you know, people have been warning for a very long time about the risks of AI, but very little has been done. What did this Hugging Face incident reveal? And then, of course, there have been since, including the Australian Health Ministry, several other instances of this occurring.
4: Yeah. So I think for those who don't know, the quick summary is that OpenAI was testing a bunch of their agents to see how good they were at doing cybersecurity exploit tasks. So they would give them some piece of code. They would give them some vulnerability and ask them to use that to try and hack into a certain piece of code or a program. And they were running thousands of agents doing this all in parallel. Some of those tasks might have been impossible. Some of them weren't. This is very common for the AI companies to do. And they removed a bunch of safeguards so that they could really see how hard the AI systems could go with these problems. And what ended up happening in short is that the AI systems hacked out of the protected environment that they were in, were trying to solve these problems, ended up thinking that there was some information that would be useful for helping them solve these problems on Hugging Face, and so hacked, you know, a multi-billion dollar company in order to try and get those answers. And I think the narrative so far about this hack, there's two things that are important. One is a criticism of OpenAI that this is really a cybersecurity problem, that they didn't, you know, harden the sandboxes that the AI systems were in such that it would have been much harder for them to escape if they did that, and that they should have been monitoring them. Like, this happened for weeks. They had an incident earlier in the year and then later after that. And so it's clear that they weren't paying enough attention to what the AI agents were doing and getting up to no good. I think those are both true. And I think that if we were doing that, that incident wouldn't have happened. I think there's a separate thing, which is very important to point at, where people are kind of like, well, you know, you asked the agents to hack, and they hacked. And so you didn't have good security, so they kind of got up to no good outside in the real world. But, like, what did you expect? And I think this is wrong. I think this is the main thing motivating a lot of people at the companies who are concerned, is that an analogy that I like to use here is the AI systems were kind of, you know, let's say, you know, if you were making it a human a test, I put you in a room, and I'm like, here's a lockpick set. Here's a safe. I want you to use that lockpick set to get into this safe. That is the task that they were given, essentially. And there's a code in there. You know, the proof that you got in there is you'll tell me what code I put in the safe. What the AI agents essentially ended up doing was finding a way to pry that safe open with something else that was in the room, not using the lockpick kit. Were worried that maybe, you know, there's a security camera in there watching them, broke out the window, found a bunch of their buddies who did the same thing, thought, oh, okay, maybe we can erase the security footage, realize maybe something about how the security camera footage or where it was stored was at some other company somewhere else in the world, took a taxi over there, broke into that place to try and erase the logs. So if people are saying, you know, well, the AIs were just doing what they were told, I think that's not quite right. And this is, I think, what has a lot of the AI companies worried, is that they spend a lot of time training their systems to be more aligned, to be helpful, harmless, honest. A lot of the metrics by which they kind of measure these things seem to be going down over time as they do that. And so when they see kind of the AI systems do this, they're like, yes, we could have locked them up better such that they couldn't have broken out of the window. But if we're kind of on this trajectory where we're getting better and better at making the agents more capable faster and faster, and we don't know how to train them to not do that kind of stuff, that's got them pretty freaked out.
1: Mm-hmm. So one of the CEOs who does not believe all these warnings that AI could potentially pose a risk to humanity such that it would lead to the extinction of human beings is NVIDIA CEO Jensen Huang. He was asked about the increasing number of these warnings about the risks of AI and whether further regulations are called for.
5: All the messaging around the drama of it is unnecessary. It's quite frankly too much drama, irresponsible. It is now grounded on facts. It's now grounded on science. Before we come up with new laws and new regulations, let's apply the current laws and the current regulations.
1: So that was Jensen Huang, a Trump ally and the CEO of NVIDIA, which is, of course, the company that manufactures the chips that are used by all these AI companies. So your response to what he said?
4: Also, the company that just bought Hugging Face, which isn't, pressing charges against OpenAI for being hacked by them, which would be, if it...

0: Hello, bonjour. My name is Cedric, and I live in Norris Point. 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
1: Good morning, my name is Aston White, and I live in Bombay. 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

0: in being able to get these AI systems to behave. They're looking at the fact that maybe we're on the verge of really being able to make some substantial progress at automating AI R&D. There's just a lot of concern that, like, we're moving too fast. We don't know what's happening. This loss of control thing is real. Can we find some way to coordinate such that we can kind of slow down, have more time to figure out how to do this safely?
1: Milo Gergaud is the CEO of the Machine Intelligence Research Institute. He's participated in several AI-related meetings on the sidelines of the UN General Assembly this week. This is Democracy Now!, democracynow.org. I'm Amy Goodman with Nermeen Sheikh.
2: For a pan-Africanist perspective on the risks and benefits of AI for Africa, our next guest is working on a strategy with the African Union for the risks and benefits for the continent. We're joined now by Saydina Moussa Indai. He's a member of the Global Partnership on Artificial Intelligence and a senior lecturer at Sheikh Hamidou Khan Digital University in Dakar, Senegal. So welcome, Saydina, to the program. If you could just lay out the concerns in Africa about the way in which artificial intelligence is being deployed and may be deployed in the future.
3: Thank you. Thank you for the invitation. And I think that for African perspective, we have what we call first the global impact. So we have the same threat than we heard about. We can apply in each continent. But we have also another threat, which I can call the colonial AI, the colonialism AI. Because when we talk about the colonialism historically, that involves the control of resources, the control of knowledge, and the control of terms of exchange. And we see that in Africa when we talk about AI, when we could have the control on compute, the control of on data flow, on standards, on even on talent, which can move out of Africa very easily and left Africa without talent. So, in this case, we have a continent we cannot have control on what's going on in the ground. If we think about controlling AI solution which can have in Africa, most of the countries cannot do that because there's no capacity in Africa. And being permanent consumer is another threat. Because if we don't create also our own AI solution, it could be very, very bad for Africa.
1: Saydina, you are an advisor to the African Union. You've said the biggest threat is colonization by AI. What does that mean?
3: This means that, you know, when we talk about colonization historically, it could be the control of all resources, knowledges, and terms of exchange. And we have it in Africa when we talk about AI. Because right now, we have a lot of countries in Africa having their own national AI strategy, but the implementation is not here because they don't have capacity. And the way we have the other countries helping African continent to implement their own strategy, it's not the good way because how we see, mostly we have partners which we would have control on the data, and we just want to apply technology built elsewhere. And it will not work if we don't have our culture inside the AI solution we are using and our own way to control it.
2: And do you think it has any potential benefits in, for example, agriculture or the health sector?
3: Of course. It's the same than everywhere. We can have precise health care. We can have precise agriculture. In education sector, we could have our...

0: Good morning, my name is Aston White and I live in Bambay. 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
1: Civilization of Silicon Valley. It's out this week in paperback. Joining us from Brooklyn, New York, Jacob. So David Sacks is someone you discuss at length in your book, even though you in the title it says Elon Musk. He is a well-known name. What should people understand?
2: Well, for one thing, I think what describes him pretty well is that he is Peter Thiel's longtime friends going back to their Stanford days, and they were writing partners together in the 1990s, doing a lot of culture warring stuff that we might call anti-woke today, but back then they were against multiculturalism. And they share a lot of the same political philosophies, which is they're pretty right-wing, extremely pro-capitalist, and they are very much in line with the authoritarianism embodied by Trump. And as we've seen with Sachs first occupying that crypto and AI czar position and now on an advisory board, he's someone who's going to be around throughout the Trump administration, I think.
3: So, Jacob, let's go to your book, which is titled Gilded Rage, Elon Musk and the Radicalization of Silicon Valley. I mean, why don't you just explain, first of all, why it's called Gilded Rage? Rage by whom, against whom?
2: Well, obviously, it's a little bit of a throwback to the Gilded Age or a reference there. But I think one of the features that we see in people like Musk or Sachs or Mark Andreessen or a lot of the billionaire tech elites is a real kind of anger. They are very angry in different ways. They're angry at what they see as the excesses of woke culture and liberal and lefty politics. They are angry that the technological utopian world that they believe that they were promised. I mean, they've even used that kind of language. We were promised a better future. They're angry that that hasn't come to fruition. And they're also angry that the Biden administration tried to mildly rein them in certain areas like crypto. And they're angry that they don't have free rein to enact the world they want to enact. And that includes areas like AI. And I think this describes a lot of the right-wing tech elite today.
3: And in fact, much of the tech elite, as you also talk about, attended Trump's inauguration, OpenAI, Apple, Google, Amazon, Tesla, etc. The one exception was Anthropic CEO Dario Amodei. Is that at all relevant or important?
2: I think Amodei tries to skate a certain line. I mean, Jensen Huang perhaps does it in his own way, the NVIDIA CEO. But he's had some clashes with the Trump administration. Trump was trying to designate Anthropic's products as a supply chain risk. But that was after Anthropic got a deal with the Pentagon. And its software is used in Pentagon processes and probably in targeting airstrikes. So I think while Amodei is perhaps the most visible figure, sort of with a somewhat left of center posture. He talks a lot about safety and his principles behind AI. He's still someone who is trying to have a pretty close relationship with the Trump administration and is trying to sell his products for military and national security uses.
1: You write of these Silicon Valley billionaires saying their networks of influence helped reelect Donald Trump and installed one of their own, former venture capitalist J.D. Vance, in the vice presidency. If you can lay out their ties to J.D. Vance and what it means to have him second in command. Interestingly, a side note, in this story about Trump banning MS Now, CNN, and Politico, Status, the new news site, is reporting that he was the source of one of the stories that they cited to ban Politico, and he endorsed Trump's ban. But Jacob Silverman, talk about J.D. Vance and his significance.
2: Sure. I think whatever you might think of Vance politically, he is a bit of a chameleon. He's someone who's changed his name a couple times. He's gone through some big institutions in his life, college, law school, the military, that have really shaped him in different ways. And one thing that he discovered when he was in law school is that he hated it when he saw Peter Thiel come to Yale Law School and give a speech. And from there on, Peter Thiel has really guided J.D. Vance's life, including giving him most of his opportunities. So some people might think of J.D. Vance as this sincere Catholic or about kind of or about hillbilly elegy and this guy with a troubled upbringing. But to people in the tech industry and at some of the highest levels of politics, J.D. Vance is someone who can move between the right-wing tech world and Beltway politics very well. He was a venture capitalist. When he was eventually chosen as the vice presidential pick, you had a lot of people, including on social media, in Silicon Valley, who were very excited, not necessarily by his particular politics, but they saw him as one of them. And so I think that is somewhat Vance's skill, which is that he can move between these worlds, including feeding this or seeding this article in Politico, being an anonymous source, but then working the other side to get Politico banned. I mean, I do think that that is the kind of world that Vance moves through.
1: Jacob, we just have 30 seconds, but then we're doing part two, so you can't go away. And it goes to Elon Musk and the radicalization of Silicon Valley. In 30 seconds, what do you mean?
2: I mean, when you hear Musk talk about the woke mind virus, that is a real thing for him based on his transphobia towards his daughter who came out as trans. I mean, these are people who have really been radicalized in some very visible ways by right-wing forces and also by their time spent together on social media, on Twitter and then X.
1: Well, we're going to go more deeply into this in part two, and people should check it out at democracynow.org. Jacob Silverman is a reporter at the International Consortium of Investigative Journalists. His latest book is just out in paperback, Gilded Rage, Elon Musk and the Radicalization of Silicon Valley. That does it for our show. Tomorrow, I'll be broadcasting from London, from the UK, where Steal the Story, Please, the film about Democracy Now! Will be playing tomorrow night at the in Hackney. Check our website Monday, Sunday, and Monday.

0: Hello neighbours, welcome to Fit to Eat, the Newfoundland Labrador Farm and Food Show. I'm Ivan Emke, your host. This is episode 6 of season 3. The show is brought to you by Kitchen Table Communications and the Voice of Bombay Radio Network. And we are thrilled that season 3 is funded by the Community Radio Fund of Canada. I read a research piece a while back that focused on how to create more meaningful connections between farmers and food consumers, connections that will benefit both groups. One of the most important predictors of a positive perception of farming was whether a food consumer knew any farmers personally and or had visited any farms. Vendors and buyers at farmers markets are well aware of the value of such connections. Indeed, both groups may go to the markets specifically to seek out these relationships. But are there other ways that more consumers, not just the ones who go to farmers markets, more consumers can get to know the people who grow and raise their food? This brings us to current terms you may encounter on a Zoom conference call, like agritourism or agri-education or even agritainment. And today, I talk with two farmers who do all of these things as central tasks on their farm, in addition to producing food for eating, or here's another term for you, for agri-consumption. Sorry, I just made that one up. Feel free to use it in a sentence.
1: Passionate about the agriculture industry in our province. I like to say I have found myself in agriculture. We're not just farmers, we're entrepreneurs. Yes. Mm-hmm. So we're constantly thinking about how can we extend our season, how can we think outside the box and get just that one more month of revenue to come in through the door. And summer program isn't just veggies, it's a meat of the week and a dozen farm fresh eggs as well, so we've kind of put our own spin on a CSA. Everyone was aware of what our food insecurity issues were prior to the pandemic, but no question, 2020 definitely highlighted that for a lot of people.
0: Get off the Trans-Canada there by the beach in Deer Lake and take Nicholsville Road across the Humber River till you get to Goose Arm Road, hang a left and head toward the dead end, and you'll come to the farm of Terry Lynn and Bill Robbins. You'll see the gardens and goats and pigs and cattle and chickens and the greenhouse and maybe lots of vegetable baskets getting prepared, or if it is in the summer, there may be a bunch of kids around getting agri-educated or agri-tained. It's a Saturday in late October, and we catch Bill and Terry Lynn in a brief moment of calm in the midst of the usual bustle of farm life.
1: Bill and Terry Lynn Robbins at Robbins Family Farm in Deer Lake.
0: How long have you been on this piece of land?
1: We officially took possession on October of 2010, and our first growing season was 2011.
0: When somebody asks you what kind of farm is it, what do you say?
1: Multi-commodity. We do a little bit of everything here. We grow vegetables, we have a petting farm, and we do children's programs, so we have the agritourism side of things, and we also produce our own beef and pork and lamb and goat and chicken and turkey.
0: And you have a vegetable program, good food box program, but you also have a meat program that you run in the wintertime. How did that get started?
1: Well, I am all about not reinventing the wheel, but I like to put my own spin on things. And so our winter program, we started last year. This is our second year coming up. And we wanted to be able to do something similar to what we do in the summer with our fresh food box program. But of course, can't have fresh vegetables in the winter. We thought about how we could help address some of the food security issues on a really small scale. And so last year, I'm scrolling through Facebook and I follow a lot of farms on social media. Mm-hmm. And I found this farm that I follow in Ontario, in Stayner. And I love a lot of different things that they do. And they do something similar. There wasn't a lot of detail in their posts. So I actually called them and I said, hey, can you tell me about your program? I'm in Newfoundland. I'm not subscribing, but I would really like to maybe duplicate what you're doing, if that's okay.

0: And they were thrilled to give me all of their information. Yep. And so Bill and I sat down then and thought, okay, how can we make this work for us? And we just tweaked it a little bit, added the eggs, and came up with our own protein program. And so we thought, okay, well, what do we have a lot of in the winter? Beef and pork. How can we make that work? How many pounds per month can we do? Yeah. And because it has to make sense. Yeah. And then that took away the need for me to have to market individual cuts or to try and sell sides of pork or that sort
1: Everybody
0: of thing.
1: Everybody wants the bacon.
2: Mixed meat boxes or whatever.
0: But then the other side to that is it gives people the opportunity to lock in their price and to secure their protein for the winter for 4 months. They know that for 4 months, starting in November, they have 18 pounds of meat coming, which is a combination of beef and pork, and they have a minimum of 2 dozen eggs. And for a set price, and it's done, it's over with, and then they can budget around that.
1: Is it tricky? You say you lock in the price, which is what usually happens. The price of grain isn't always locked in.
0: It isn't. And that was definitely one of our biggest challenges this year was the increase in feed costs. You know, our cost of production has definitely increased because of that.
1: How many subscribers do you have?
0: So last year we had 42, and this 42. Year we have capped it at 65.
1: 65?
0: And I have a wait list.
1: So there's a demand.
0: There is definitely a demand. We saw a huge increase in our summer program this year as well. This was our third year for our summer program, which isn't just veggies. It's a meat of the week and a dozen farm fresh eggs as well. So we've kind of put our own spin on a CSA. And so the first year we had 32 subscribers. The second year we had 93. And this year we had 154.
1: That's 154 families, but that's also 154 boxes you're looking at the beginning of the week.
2: We started out this year dividing it up into 3 days. And as we were getting to the end of summer, we realized, okay, we have a long weekend here, long weekend there. We have something planned for the Agriculture Expo. We had another Agriculture Expo out in Grand Falls. So we thought, okay, this is going to mess everything up if we're bouncing back and forth on our delivery dates. So we decided, let's condense it into 2 days, which is high-paced, high-energy. Got to get a lot of stuff put together and then out the door.
0: But we deliver door-to-door in Pasadena and Deer Lake. Simply because it's just much easier and quicker. So we start our deliveries in Reedville, and then we do Deer Lake, Pasadena. Then we make stops at Humber Valley Resort, Humber Village, Steady Brook, Corner Brook, Pinchcut Lake, Stephenville.
1: That's a day.
0: But it's also exciting. We have a lot of return customers, which is wonderful. But getting to know so many different people in so many different communities is really wonderful too.
1: Do you sometimes have some other farmer's produce as part of the box certain times of the year?
0: You know, we don't grow everything we include in our boxes, but the goal behind this was so that we could not just promote ourselves, but we wanted to be able to promote who the agriculture industry is in our province, especially in the Humber Valley. As you know, I do wear another hat. You know, I'm the executive of the Federation of Agriculture. I'm very passionate about our industry, and I take highlighting our industry very seriously, and I want it to be part of our everyday life too. So our very first week, we included honey from Exploits Meadows in Central. We've included in the past honey from Cormac Bee Company. This past week, 2 weeks actually, we did freshly harvested Newfoundland cranberries. We did pumpkins from Romaine's farm. Done carrots from the famous Andy Wright.
1: Oh, yeah, yeah.
0: You know,
1: Pasadena.
0: That's right. We've
2: salad mixes from Birch Bark.
0: And we've worked with Rocky River Farms, Gross Morne Farm and Market, you know, so
2: Rideout's Farm.
0: So we try and reach everybody. We're trying to give everybody a little bit of a mix as well. So it is, it's about feeding them, but it's also about trying to show people that we grow all of this here.
1: You're fortunate too, because as you mentioned, there's a lot of farms and there's a real kind of energy in the region. What's contributed to that? What's been happening lately that it just seems to have more energy now?
0: In my opinion, I think everyone was aware of what our food insecurity issues were prior to the pandemic, but no question, 2020 definitely highlighted that for a lot of people. And so I think people just became more aware of the lack of food in our province and the risk that we live every day here by not having food if there's a storm, if there's transportation issues. And so I think people just started to think about where their food's coming from. I always joke all the time that the pandemic turned everybody into a backyard farmer.
1: They did for a year or two anyway.
0: And some of those people just enjoyed it so incredibly much that it became more about not just feeding themselves, but I think there was a genuine interest in growing.
2: All your pop-up markets, honesty markets.
0: So now it's more about not just feeding your own personal family, but people are growing a little bit more and becoming more interested in agriculture, and so they're expanding more. And so I think there's a genuine interest again in becoming farmers.
1: Do you think that backyard also made them a bit more realistic about the difficulty of growing food sometimes?
0: Absolutely. Yeah, absolutely.
1: Yeah, because sometimes they just don't pop out of the ground.
2: We've had a number of customers who say, oh, I was trying to grow lettuce and it all just went limp one night. Or somebody else said, well, I was trying to grow carrots, but I only got them about 3/4 of an inch long. And that's the last I saw of them.
1: That's right. Then they hit a rock.
2: So a lot of people are realizing that it's not just, I'll just walk out into the backyard and there it is. There's a lot more to it.
3: I switched the conversation here to some of their animals and asked how many pigs and cattle they had this year.
0: Last year we raised 28. This year we did 54.
1: Do you get them in as weaners then in the spring?
0: We do.
2: Yeah. Three different time frames. So we can try and break it up.
1: Right.
2: Some of them being processed in the summer, some in the fall, and then some midwinter.
4: Do you get them from the province?
2: No. Both of the drivers that we were dealing with this year brought them in from Nova Scotia.
1: There's quite a few who come in every year. Is there any chance that there's going to be somebody starting to
0: I think there will be somebody that will be, he brought in a larger number than us this year. So when we were chatting, he said the same thing, you know, the cost of production for all of us, when we're looking at paying $130 or $150 per wiener to come in, and a lot of it is transportation costs. And we've seen that cost go up over the last several years. So we would rather support someone locally if they were breeding here on the island.
1: What breed of cattle do you have? Breed
2: they're all
1: you
2: hybrid
1: go for?
2: They're okay. Because we get them from dairy farms. So we have some purebred Holsteins, and then we have a dozen Speckled Park, I think, right now, and then Black Angus.
0: We have 26.
1: 26. Can you tell the difference in the meat? I mean, Black Angus, they're the brand that gets all the...
2: Unless you're a total connoisseur, you would not know it's because of what we're feeding them, the way they're all treated, the same activity. You will find that the Holstein is a little bit leaner, less marbling than that. But outside of that, flavor-wise, generally, no...

0: That was U.S. country singer Ryan Griffin. That was his recipe song, Salt, Lime, and Tequila, as requested by my guests today, Terry Lynn and Bill Robbins. In this section, we start by talking about the summer farm camps at the Robbins Place. It is something that they are justifiably very proud of having developed.
1: My favorite thing to do in the summer are the camps. I wear, as you know, another hat. I am chair of agriculture in the classroom. Yep. And I think getting kids excited about food and teaching them where their food comes from is so important. And so the farm camp, we usually have a wait list for most weeks. Mm-hmm. We usually have parents contacting us by January because they're booking their holidays. This past year, we had kids from all over the place. We always get a lot of children from Northern Peninsula. We get a lot of children come up from Corner Brook, Stephenville, Port of Basque. This year we had kids from Labrador, Ottawa, Halifax, Edmonton, and Iqaluit. So it was a fabulous summer, and we get a lot of children that return every year. We now have a couple of young girls that have been coming since they were little, and they came back every year, and now they love it so much, but of course are too old for farm camp as a camper. Right. So we have developed a little junior volunteer program. They dedicate some of their summer to helping out with farm camp.
2: Can you picture any of them being involved in agriculture on some level as a career?
1: Definitely a couple of them. For sure, one of them will be, I see farming in her future, for sure. Part of our farm camp experience is the kids, they're hands-on. This isn't just come and sing some camp songs and do some crafts and leave. These kids are learning about where their food comes from, but they're also, they're helping to feed all of the animals. In fact, that's how we start our day. As soon as all the kids are here, they help feed. They're hands-on. They're feeding the grain. They're feeding. They're filling the hay feeders. They're filling the water bins. They're doing all of it. Then we teach them how to groom the animals this year. The kids were very excited. They got to learn how to milk the goats. And Bill will show them how to cut the bunny rabbit's nails, but also how to trim the goat's feet. We're teaching them how to be responsible. It's fun to say, I'd love to get a goat for a pet or a rabbit for a pet, but there's a lot of work, and so they have to learn that.
0: It's like a little Amish farm.
1: Kind of. We did have one parent joke with us and say, this is phenomenal.
3: You guys are geniuses.
1: You guys are geniuses. We are paying you to put our kids to work.
4: Since you're doing agritourism and you're bringing people from all kinds of areas, but you're actually creating agritourism economic value.
1: Yes. This year, we did something very different because it's also come home year.
4: Yeah.
1: And so we knew that there was going to be a lot of travelers in the area as well. We had a lot of requests for people to just register their children for one day, which is something we've never done before. And we had a couple of weeks that were just so tightly booked that we couldn't accommodate that. But we did have 2 weeks where we allowed for one day registrations, and it was amazing. People were changing their traveling schedules just to come and register just for the one day. Even the kids that come for 1 week at a time, the parents are, they're bringing their campers. We also work closely with a couple of the accommodations folks locally, and so they offer discounts to families that are registered at farm camp, and that's what it's all about. It's about building the relationships with our locals as well, so we're supporting each other. But those families, you know, they're buying gas locally, whether they're camping, whether they're staying with family, or whether they're staying at a cabin or whatever, they're buying their groceries here in our community, coffee at the local coffee shop or whatever, so they're definitely contributing to the increase of revenue for all those other folks as well.
4: How many weeks is it in the summer?
1: 6 weeks. But we spread it out.
3: Then we do 2 weeks with toddler half-day camps, and then the last 3 weeks.
1: So we have a half-day toddler program.
4: What age? So toddler would be like?
1: Up to five. That's a parent and tot program. We call it half-day toddler camp. So it's a 2.5 hour program. The first year we did it because we had a lot of requests, parents saying, I wish there was something for my, you know, to bring my toddler for. Yeah. So we did 2 days. Mm-hmm. And then last year we did 5. This year we did 12. Yeah. So this year in total, in 8 weeks, we put through 476
4: kids. 476
1: kids. Through all of our programs. Which is exciting. And, you know, I'm very proud of the children's programs that we've developed.
4: Yeah. It's interesting because you need to have all of the animals around and the plants and so on for the farm program, but you also need it because you've got 154 baskets. So you're sort of not really putting the farm animals to work, but kind of in a way. Like there's some value to them that you're extracting even while they're...
1: Well, we've just had this discussion actually because everybody has to serve a purpose on our farm. farm. No freeloaders here. So with our animals, we both love our animals, mm-hmm. all of them. And mm-hmm. we tell mm-hmm. everyone some of our animals we raise as pets and some mm-hmm. of them we raise for food. Mm-hmm. But we love our food as much as we love our pets. Everybody mm-hmm. lives the same life mm-hmm. here, but they're all working animals. So they have to serve a purpose. And that either has to be
3: food production,
1: mm-hmm. breeding, or education. Mm-hmm. So meat, mm-hmm. milk, babies, or education. If yeah. you don't meet one of those four criteria, we then have to address why are we keeping it. And the reason I say we just had this discussion was our very first farm animal was Bella the goat. Bella, she was rehomed to us when she was a year old, and she's a beautiful big Toggenburg.
3: She's beyond breeding age now.
1: She's okay. beyond breeding yeah. age. She's yeah. had three pregnancies. I love her. She is yep. definitely my girl, but she doesn't like kids.
4: Not so good.
1: Not so great. I probably would have considered letting her have one more kid, but this year her udder dropped, and so yeah. for ethical reasons, I just yeah. won't breed her again. Yeah. And so because she doesn't like children, she has become aggressive around other goats, so she's a bit of a princess, so, you know, mm-hmm. she has mm-hmm. to have a pen all to herself, and so, you know, I have to look at the business side of that as well. Yeah. So if yeah. I can't use her for breeding, for milking, or for education, yeah. then yeah. is it time that we have that discussion? And right. as much as I love her, and she is very gentle with me, yeah. I mean, I could put, and she'll do anything for licorice.
4: Because she knows you're making a decision.
1: That could very well be too, but she's very smart. Yeah. But I could put a piece of licorice between my lips, and she will actually very gently take it right in. No. And that's sort of the rule we take forward yeah. with all of the animals. If you don't meet one of those criteria, then... Yeah.
4: That's a tough decision to be making, as you say.
3: Time to fill yeah. the freezer.
1: It is, and I'm usually the yeah. one that makes that decision, yeah. because yeah. Bill doesn't like to meet
3: those. I don't want to get them up front, but yeah. once we have them...
1: Yeah. He becomes very attached. Bill is the saver of everybody. Usually, at any point, we always have, could be a bunny with an injury, yeah. or it could yeah. be a...
3: Two or three chickens walking around the barn free range because the other one's attacked it.
1: Instead yeah. of yeah. euthanizing, Bill's like, no, yeah. no, that, we can take him.
4: He always cheer for the underdog. So, you're probably a Maple Leafs fan, too.
1: Yeah, he is. He's totally...
4: Oh, there you go. There you go.
3: My entire life, yeah. I still haven't seen that guy.
1: Yeah, fan of the hopeless.
4: This year, though. This year, come on.
3: Oh, yeah.
4: This is

0: and tequila.
1: Quick, what are the three ingredients to the secret of life, at least according to singer Ryan Griffin? Yes, salt, lime, and tequila, in no particular order. Today I'm talking with farmers and entrepreneurs Bill and Terry Lynn Robbins at their spread just outside Deer Lake. Remember how I mentioned at the beginning that getting to know a farmer and spending time on a farm is very important for food consumers. This would be true for both adults and children. And this summer, 476 kids got to know more about raising and growing food on the Robbins farm. Wow. Back to our conversation.
2: Are there other animals that you'd want to get in that you think that would be good with kids?
3: We do actually want to get a couple of alpacas.
2: Oh, do you?
3: Bill really wants a miniature donkey. So I'm trying to decide how that fits into one of those four criteria.
2: Yeah.
3: It will definitely be a pet. I'm not guard donkey.
2: A guard
3: well,
2: donkey?
3: It could be a guardian animal. Yep.
4: A big difference with a lot of our animals versus just going to visit a farm that has them is that we are in with all of our animals frequently.
2: You
4: can go up to the 1,200 pounds steer out there and hug it.
3: Even our pigs, though.
4: Yeah, I can go in with just about any of the pigs, and there's no problem.
3: But they got loose this summer, and I was home by myself, not feeling well.
2: Yep.
3: 7 o'clock in the evening, I'm ready to go to bed because I'm just feeling miserable. And I get a knock on the door, and someone's a young guy. He says, "Excuse me, ma'am, they might not be yours, but there's pigs on the road. They might not be yours." I'm like, "Of course
4: there are! Who else would have?
3: So I go out, and it turns out 24 of the 28. There were still four in the pen, and they were all on the road, and all I did was start calling their names and shaking the grain bucket, and I have a video of them all just walking towards me.
2: Yep.
3: But that's the difference between our animals, and my goal is to actually increase our goat herd as well.
2: Okay.
3: We have gone from one goat to 33 goats.
2: 30? Do you milk some of them, too?
3: We do. We did milk this year.
2: Yeah.
3: The only purpose for milking this year was actually just to incorporate that as part of our farm camp experience, and then we gave the milk to a local soap maker, and in turn she gave me back some wonderful soap. Our long-term goal is to milk, to build our milking herd, and to hopefully one day be able to do dirt cheese.
2: Cheese, yeah. You've been on the Federation of Agriculture and the executive for about as long as I've known you.
3: 8 years.
2: 8 years.
3: In January will be the end of my 8th year.
2: What keeps you working with that federation, which is bringing together farmers of various commodities?
3: It is. When I work on something, I become very passionate about it. So working with the Federation, I'm very passionate about the agriculture industry in our province. Mm-hmm. I like to say I have found myself in agriculture.
2: Mm-hmm. Mm-hmm.
3: I didn't grow up on a farm. I was as far removed from farming as anybody could be. I'm a city girl. I'm from Newfoundland, but I was raised in Ontario in Brampton, almost downtown Brampton.
2: That's pretty far from the farm.
3: That's pretty far from the farm. So I didn't grow up in agriculture, but I found myself in agriculture. Mm-hmm. I think just the passion for the industry. I love the feeling of family from all of the farming community. There is no better feeling than feeling like you're home. So when I'm with our peers, that's how I feel. Our greenhouse collapsed last year at 10 o'clock at night. That's where we housed our goats in the winter, was inside this greenhouse. And so with one phone call and one text message, there were farmers here helping at midnight.
2: Yeah.
3: One
2: yeah.
3: sent a trailer and one came to help. And the next morning, another showed up with a truck full of whatever we needed. For me, it's important to be surrounded by people that you care about, but that care about you just as much.
2: Yep.
3: So our motto is farmers helping farmers. So I take that to heart and I believe in that.
2: What's the favorite thing that you put in your baskets that you like to eat yourself?
4: Meat.
2: What kind of meat?
3: For all meats. So we didn't tell you. One of the things we started doing is we bake baguettes.
2: You bake baguettes too?
3: We do. Who doesn't do that? So everyone gets a freshly baked baguette.
2: Every
3: 154.
2: So is this 1 week or you do it
3: every week?
2: Say
3: it
2: that.
3: Started off like we'll do it as a treat once in a while.
4: So we did it the first 2 weeks because there's minimal vegetables available.
2: Yeah, right.
4: And then the third week we said, okay, we've got lots of vegetables.
3: We're not,
4: we're not doing bread this week
3: because it's
4: and
3: a lot of work.
4: Oh, everybody's like, oh,
3: where's the
2: bread? You created a monster there.
3: And I can't tell you how many people will take it out of the bag immediately and just start eating it. Because most times the last tray comes out of the oven and we're leaving.
5: Yeah.
3: And we're loading it into the trailer and we're gone. And so it's still kind of warm.
2: You could start a bread basket as well as your vegetable basket.
5: Meat basket.
3: Bill's goal is to someday expand.
4: Have a nice little market building.
2: Yeah.
4: Some baked goods.
3: So that we can have like a commercial kitchen where we can maybe do something.
4: Turkey pot pie. days yeah. and have them frozen.
3: So you yeah. could yeah. choose between a beef, yeah. a chicken, or a turkey. Yeah.
4: Now we've got all these animals that we could right. be making right. all these
2: different. You could be making that be a wintertime pastime.
3: It would be a wonderful wintertime yeah.
4: And we could literally
3: us, yeah.
4: fill a freezer with it.
3: Yeah. So the other thing that I love, Bill's the baker. I'm oh. a cooker. Like, okay. I love yep. to cook, but yep. I love to do homemade pastas. Right. Ravioli is my absolute all-time yeah. favorite thing yeah. to make. Yeah. So our long-term goal is maybe to, like Bill said, have a commercial kitchen where yeah. we have those things to sell as pre-made mm-hmm. items. Yeah. You know, maybe it's yeah. because we're not just farmers, we're entrepreneurs. Yeah. Mm-hmm. So we're constantly mm-hmm. thinking about how can we extend our season? How can we think outside the box and get just that one more month of revenue to yeah. come in through yeah. the door? Yeah. And, yeah. you know, there are a lot of yeah. meat products that we have that I don't want to say aren't sellable, but they're not the prime cuts yeah. that are
2: people
3: usually taken.
2: Them.
3: And so how do yeah. we take those things and break them mm-hmm. down and use them in some way?
2: Wieners.
3: Benefit. Wieners, yeah.
2: That's what the big producers
3: yeah.
2: do.
3: So it's those things that we're, you know, wanting to.
2: So Bill likes the tomahawk steak. What would be your favorite thing that you give out? Is it the bread?
3: Yes. Seeing the excitement on yeah. everyone's face when yeah. we do the bread is definitely.
2: Thanks so much for taking time. I know you've got probably a bunch of things you should be doing on a Saturday afternoon like this.
3: I'm happy to have you come. Yeah.
2: All of your great ideas.
4: Great to see you.
3: I always think to myself, what am I going to say? What am I going to talk about? Oh, it's okay. I'll just ask questions. I'll just answer. It's okay.
2: Just a chat. Yeah, I'll see you around. Thanks.
4: Thanks.
3: Part of our farm camp experience is the kids, they're hands-on. This isn't just come and sing some camp songs and do some crafts
2: right.
3: and leave.
4: We are in with all of our animals frequently.
2: Yeah,
4: you
2: yeah.
4: can go up to a 1,200-pound steer out there and hug it.
3: They're all working animals. So they have to serve a purpose, and that either has to be food production, mm-hmm. breeding, or education. So mm-hmm. meat, mm-hmm. milk, babies, or education. If yeah. you don't meet one of those four criteria, we then have to address, why are we keeping you? Goal behind this was so that we could not just promote ourselves, but we wanted to be able to promote who the agriculture industry is in our province, yeah. especially yeah. in the Humber Valley.
1: 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The theme music, Cluckold Hen, was performed this week by Andy Eversole. 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I'm Ivan Imke. Join me again next time. I'll be right here.
3: This is phenomenal.
4: You guys are geniuses.
3: We are paying you. To put our kids to work.
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